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9: Top stories this hour. Iranian state media is reporting explosions in multiple regions in the south of the country. The US has launched a second night of attacks after Donald Trump declared the temporary ceasefire over. Before leaving the NATO summit in Turkey, America's president talked up what he calls his tremendous success.
10: They had leaders, they're gone, and they had another set of leaders, they're gone. Now they have another set of leaders, they may be gone. Who knows? And you know what? I may be gone too, because I'm their number one target. Because they're scum, that's the way they act. But I'm doing what's right for the world.
9: Tehran threatened to close the vital Strait of Hormuz shipping route in response. Andy Burnham's last remaining Labour leadership threat has confirmed he won't run. Ex-Defence Minister Al Khan says he'll back the former Greater Manchester mayor. Vet businesses will be made accountable to an independent regulator as part of the biggest shake-up of the sector in 60 years. A recent review found some animal owners paying tens of thousands of pounds for treatment. Martin Blake, the firearms officer who shot Chris Carver in South London in 2022, has learnt he's unlikely to face any further action. It's after a change to the laws around police misconduct. For the first time in 4 years, there'll be a British player in the semi-finals of the men's singles at Wimbledon. Wildcard Arthur Ferry, who started the tournament as world number 114, beat ninth seed Flavio Caboli in straight sets. Ferry previously spent time playing college tennis in the United States. Here's his childhood coach, Tina Snortier.
11: Coming back home to Wimbledon has come full circle for him. And he's shown great resilience, fighting spirit and hunger, which you can only hope for in any athlete.
9: And the last woman ever to be executed in the UK has received a conditional pardon. The Justice Secretary says Ruth Ellis's trial would be handled differently under modern laws. From Sky News, I'm Cam Hall.
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12: The top stories this hour. The US military has begun a second night of airstrikes against Iran after President Trump hinted their ceasefire was over. State media in Tehran's reporting explosions across the country's southern coast. Nominations open today for the Labour leadership, but Andy Burnham's expected to be the only MP putting himself forward to be the next Prime Minister. If that's the case, he'll be confirmed as Keir Starmer's successor next Friday. Ex-Defence Minister Al Khan's had been his last rumoured challenger, but he's backing the former Greater Manchester Mayor.
13: Andy Burnham is good at listening. He's listening to everybody and he will take all of the different ideas, of which he will have thousands, coming from various different sectors of the Labour Party and indeed the professional tapestry across the UK. He will then need to pick which ones he's going to move forward.
12: The government will bring in a new veterinary watchdog as part of plans to shake up the industry. Vet bills have risen by twice the rate of inflation, leaving some people paying tens of thousands of pounds. There's a warning about a drug driving epidemic on the UK's roads. Freedom of information requests found offences rose by 28% last year. Lindsay Stewart's brother Tim was killed by a drug driver who'd been in a crash 10 days before while under the influence.
14: We were just horrified. Why was this man on the road? Why did he have a valid driving licence? Really, Tim's death was preventable because of the laws that the way they are now. If someone is positive for drugs at the roadside, they have to wait for blood tests to come back.
12: The Department for Transport's called the figures deeply concerning. Arthur Ferries told the Queen it would be great to play the Wimbledon final on his birthday this Sunday after reaching the semis. French Open champion Alexander Zverev awaits following his straight sets win over Flavio Caboli yesterday. And the government's agreed a deal to keep the Sizewell B nuclear power station running until 2055. The Suffolk plant supplies around 3% of the UK's electricity. From Sky News, I'm Cam Hall.
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11: The top stories this hour. Donald Trump's ordered a second night of airstrikes against Iran, putting a fragile ceasefire between both countries under even more strain. State media in Tehran's reported several explosions across the country's southern coast. In response, its Revolutionary Guards say they've targeted American bases in Bahrain and Kuwait, where air raid sirens have been heard. Our US correspondent Mark Stone says President Trump's aims now are unclear.
12: He's saying the ceasefire is over, but has said that the Iran war has not started again. I think it is absolutely clear that his erratic policy shifts on Iran are evidence that he does not know how to get out of this war which he started.
11: Former Defence Minister Al Khan has confirmed he won't run for the Labour leadership. Nominations open today, with Andy Burnham expected to be the only candidate who can win. The British Veterinary Association has welcomed the biggest shake-up of the sector since the 1960s. Ministers say an independent regulator would give pet owners more power to complain. A review's concluded disability benefits are no longer fit for purpose. The interim report by Minister Sir Stephen Timms found people applying for personal independence payment often found the system dehumanising. The Princess of Wales and the Prime Minister are among those who've congratulated Arthur Ferry after the wildcard reached the Wimbledon semi-finals. It follows a straight sets win yesterday over Flavio Cabolli. Ferry will become the new British number one, having started the tournament ranked 114th in the world. He also met the Queen before and after his win.
13: She was waiting for me at the end of the match and she congratulated me. I told her how much of an honour it was for me to play in front of her, and yeah, she just said, congratulations, keep going. I told her it was my birthday on Sunday, so it'd be great to play the Wimbledon final on my birthday.
11: And Justin Bieber will join BTS, Shakira and Madonna for the first FIFA World Cup halftime show. It'll take place during next Sunday's final. From Sky News, I'm Cam Hall.
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0: 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I'm Tony Minviel, and weekday afternoons from 2 p.m. is when I bring you just the right selection of music for your afternoon so you won't feel sleepy or stressy. 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
12: The top stories this hour. US Central Command says it struck 90 Iranian military targets during a second night of renewed airstrikes. There have been several explosions across Iran's southern coast after President Trump declared a fragile ceasefire over yesterday. Tehran's Revolutionary Guard say they've targeted American military bases in the region in response. Air raid sirens were heard over Kuwait. Vet businesses will be accountable to an independent regulator for the first time as part of the biggest shake-up of the sector in 60 years. It's after a recent review found some animal owners are paying tens of thousands of pounds for treatment. Here's what Environment Secretary Emma Reynolds hopes the change will do.
13: To introduce more price transparency, drive down prices so that pet owners can benefit from comparing prices between practices, but also crucially modernising a system that dates back to 1966.
12: Nominations open today for the Labour leadership. Andy Burnham's expected to be the only MP putting himself forward after his last rival, ex-Defence Minister Al Khans, withdrew yesterday. There's a warning about a drug driving epidemic on the UK's roads. Freedom of information requests found offences rose by 28% last year. Britain's Arthur Ferry told the Queen he'd love to make the Wimbledon final on his 24th birthday this Sunday. He's the second wild card to reach the semi-finals. These fans hope he can go all the way.
14: If Sentinel get beyond him, why not? An England and a Ferry double, that's what we want.
15: He's fit, he's a local,
16: very level-headed.
15: He's got everything to play for, nothing to lose.
17: He's going to get through to the final, and then if he takes down Sinner or Djokovic, that would be,
16: exciting.
17: Something for the Asians.
12: And to Sizewell B, nuclear power station's going to stay running until 2055. It supplies around 3% of the UK's electricity. From Sky News, I'm Cam Hall.
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13: The top stories this hour. Donald Trump's warned attacks on Iran could get much worse as American forces carried out a second night of airstrikes. Yesterday, the US president declared the ceasefire between the two countries was over. Iran's responded with strikes on American military bases in the Gulf. Here, the government will bring in a new veterinary watchdog as part of plans to shake up the industry. Ministers say an independent ombudsman would give pet owners more power to complain. Vet bills have risen by twice the rate of inflation, leaving some people paying tens of thousands of pounds. Independent vet Dr. Julia Muse thinks the ownership of surgeries should also be looked at.
14: Over 50% of our practices are owned by corporates, private equity, whatever you want to call them, and they have a duty to shareholders. They've made a financial investment into a business and they've done it because they expect a return on their investment.
13: Next, there's a warning about a drug driving epidemic on the UK's roads. Freedom of information requests found offences rose by 28% last year and surpassed drink driving for the first time. Lindsay Stewart's brother Tim was killed by a drug driver who'd been in a crash 10 days before whilst under the influence.
15: We were just horrified. Why was this man on the road? Why did he have a valid driving licence? Really, Tim's death was preventable.
13: The Department for Transport's called the figures deeply concerning. Nominations open today for the Labour leadership, but Andy Burnham is expected to be the only MP putting himself forwards to be the next Prime Minister. If that's the case, he'll be confirmed as Sir Keir Starmer's successor next Friday. Sports, the Wimbledon fairy tale continues for Brit Arthur Verry, who's become only the second wildcard ever to reach the semi-finals at the All England Club. These fans reckon he could go all the way.
16: Amazing.
17: Yeah, he's brilliant. He's a good ambassador, isn't he, for
18: really
17: tennis?
18: He can take over from Murray.
19: I think he's cool, calm and collected.
20: He's really determined. He seems quite calm.
21: And he's just got lovely demeanour around the court.
13: And the World Cup quarterfinals get underway tonight when favourites France come up against Morocco. Very hot and sunny for much of the UK today. Highs in the south in the mid-30s. That's the latest. I'm Becky Cahill.
16: start your day. The natural way.
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0: In the Park for this morning, coming to an end with the music of Philip Glass. That was the opening to Glassworks. Back in the park tomorrow morning, the music and the bird song here as usual from 5 a.m.
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10: The top stories this hour. The US and Iran have carried out further airstrikes against each other overnight. Ports and cities in southern Iran were hit, while American bases in Bahrain and Kuwait were targeted. Middle East correspondent Adam Parsons is in Jerusalem.
11: It hasn't taken very long for understanding to become misunderstanding and anger. What we normally call tit-for-tat reprisals, but that would suggest they were relatively small. These are big attacks. When you're talking about 80, 90 missiles, I think you have to say that's a significant attack.
10: Drug driving has been described as an epidemic by a charity that's recorded a 28% rise in the number of convictions last year, surpassing drink driving for the first time. The Department for Transport says it's deeply concerning. Vet businesses will be accountable to an independent regulator for the first time as part of the biggest shake-up of the sector in 60 years. It's after a recent review found some animal owners are paying tens of thousands of pounds for treatment. Here's what Environment Secretary Emma Reynolds hopes the changes will do.
12: To introduce more price transparency, drive down prices so that pet owners can benefit from comparing prices between practices, but also crucially modernising a system that dates back to 1966.
10: The British Veterinary Association has welcomed the move. Nominations open today for the Labour leadership, but Andy Burnham is still expected to be the only MP putting himself forward to be the next Prime Minister. If that is the case, he'll be confirmed as Sir Keir Starmer's successor next Friday. Sports at the Wimbledon fairy tale continues for Brit Arthur Verry, who's become only the second wildcard ever to reach the semi-finals at the All England Club. These fans reckon he could go all the way.
13: Amazing.
14: Yeah, he's brilliant.
15: He's a good ambassador, isn't he, for tennis?
16: He can take over for Murray.
17: I think he's cool, calm and collected.
18: He's really determined. He seems quite calm.
19: And he's just got lovely demeanour around the court.
10: And the World Cup quarterfinals get underway tonight when favourites France come up against Morocco. Very hot and sunny for much of the UK today. Highs in the south in the mid-30s. That's the latest. I'm Becky Cahill.
0: Good morning. A quotation for the day. Dame Barbara Cartland, born this day in 1901. After 40, a woman has to choose between losing her figure or her face. My advice is to keep your face and stay sitting down.
9: Charles Noe on Magic Classical.

played with great verve and vigour and aplomb by the glamorous young French trumpeter Lucien Renaudin-Vary with the Lucerne Symphony Orchestra, third movement of Hummel's Trumpet Concerto. Lucien Renaudin-Vary is about to receive the Leonard Bernstein Award at the Schleswig-Holstein Music Festival. And yes, she's tremendous. It starts off Magic Classical Breakfast for this Thursday, the 9th of July. And you are very welcome. Yes, it's pretty warm. Actually, the sun is at an awkward angle. I don't wish to complain so early in the day, but the sun's at an awkward angle. I've got this Venetian blind, but the slats and the sun don't work together at this particular angle at this particular time of year, so it's glaring into my right eye. Ah! But if that is the height of my complaints, I suppose really I've got nothing to grumble about. Very glad of your company at this early stage. We'll have questions of the day, as usual, about 7:30 and 8:30. Screen time after 9, including today a birthday triple play in honour of Tom Hanks, because it's his birthday today. That's later. Now, a quick badinerie with Bach from his second orchestral suite.

Bach, the Badinery from the Orchestral Suite No. 2, played by the Ferio Saxophone Quartet. Quick look at the papers this morning. What's making the front pages? The Mail has Nigel Farage on the front page, insisting that he'll be fighting a real election in Clacton. It's deadly serious, he says, despite all the main rival parties refusing to put up candidates. He accuses them of cowardice. With a photo of the only other contender so far declared, Count Binface, the Mirror urges voters to teach Farage a lesson. Bin him off, the headline. In the Express, Nigel Farage says Labour and the Tories are running scared and showing contempt for voters. The Guardian continues its investigation of the finances of Reform UK and says that a host of transactions involving senior figures and donations to the party were reported to the National Crime Agency. Also on the front page, mixed messaging from President Trump at the NATO summit. He lambasted Western leaders over their defence spending, but then said he had a tremendous love for them. Back on political donations, The Eye reports police looking into a contribution to Robert Jenrick's campaign to become Conservative leader after a claim it came from a foreign donor, which would be unlawful. Jenrick says he's broken no law. In the Times, Andy Burnham pledges that billions of pounds of extra defence spending will be focused on British companies rather than going to Europe or the US. The Telegraph says the Rochdale rapist Shabir Ahmed will be deported. The Home Secretary is expected to announce plans to change the law on Monday, but there is still tricky negotiation to be done with Pakistan over whether they will take him back. The Sun leads with a woman in South Wales who says she won £12 million in the lottery, only for a shopkeeper to say, nothing winning on this ticket, and chuck it in the bin. And there are a number of pictures of Arthur Ferry, British hopeful at Wimbledon, who's made it through to the semi-final stage, which is tremendous, I must say. I think we've long established, haven't we, that I'm not Mr. Sporty. Sport is generally not my thing. On the other hand, I do like Wimbledon's ability to throw in a surprise. You know, there's always that possibility that somebody comes from nowhere and goes all the way. So anyway, Arthur Ferry cutting a very fine dash so far. Good luck to him, is what I say. Onward with this from Verdi's Rigoletto and the tenor Penny Patti.

0: La Donna e Mobile, Give Me Your Phone, from Rigoletto, the work of Giuseppe Verdi, the voice of Penny Patty. On Magic Classical, Mike in Wales gives an update on the situation. Misty, foggy, decidedly clammy in South Wales. Dogs walked, heat already getting unpleasant, and the building work may have to be suspended as the cement is drying out too quickly to make it of any use. Yes, it's one of those effects you forget about until it actually happens, isn't it? With this heat. Drying time seriously amended, yeah. And thank you, yes. Links to various Count Binface stories and pointing out that I have been on his podcast. Yes, I have. I hasten to add that does not imply any political endorsement or otherwise, but I have appeared on the Count Binface podcast. It's true. Well, I don't, you know. I'll appear on all sorts of podcasts, not least my own. The latest episode of Pains, Stains and Automobiles with me and Penny is available for your inspection in the usual places. And an update from the topless motorists, Marilyn and Derek, back from their travels. Nearly 4,000 miles, 15 hotels, 400 tea bags. You've got all the priorities sorted. Many photos, but most of all, fantastic memories made. We managed not to attract the attention of the authorities this time. It was close, though. Two Polizia motorcyclists came very close as we negotiated a lorry driving towards Coquille. You managed to shake them off at the pass, though, didn't you? Well done. And welcome home. Question of the day, Mark 1 will be along after the absolute gorgeousness of Tchaikovsky's Rose Adagio from Sleeping Beauty, which is coming up next. If you have the chance, at whatever you're doing at this stage, if you've got the chance just to have an extra cup of tea and a sit down and feet up, it's the perfect piece. It's next.
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10: Lo long delays on the M6 in Cheshire this morning. In fact, all traffic now being held northbound from an accident on the Thirlwall Viaduct. And you've got three lanes closed southbound for repair works between Junction 21 for Wolston and the M56 Junction 20 for the Lym interchange. Long delays on the M42 in Warwickshire. That's closed following an accident and fuel spillage between the M40 interchange at 3A up towards 4 for Shirley with queues from 3 for Redditch. And it's queuing for over 4 miles now in Kent as you west on the M26. An accident closing a lane just prior to the M25.
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12: The magic of classical music.

How is that for a showstopper? The Rosa Adagio from Tchaikovsky's Sleeping Beauty, the Berlin Philharmonic, conducted by Herbert and Kellyanne. Time for question of the day, Mark 1. Ah, you might want a writing implement for this. Yep, no, you've got... No, it's over there. No, not that one. It needs sharpening. That one. Yeah, that's it. Okay. In an idle moment, a resident of Magic Town looks at a 24-hour digital clock and makes the following observations. The number in the hours section plus the minutes makes 60. One of the digits in the minutes section is the square root of the other minutes digit. And the sum of the minutes digits is the number in the hours section reversed. So what's the time? No, not now. The time at the time of observing. Okay, it's a 24-hour digital clock. The number in the hours section plus the minutes adds up to 60. One of the digits in the minutes section is the square root of the other minutes digit. And the sum of the minutes digits is the number in the hours section reversed. So what's the time? 61054 is the text number. Just make Charles the first word of the text so it comes to me, or by email charles@magic.co.uk. Usual rules apply. No answer too daft. All prizes completely and utterly imaginary. We'll see about it, sort it out, this side of 8 o'clock. Now, Koji Kondo's music for The Legend of Zelda.

The London Philharmonic, conducted by Andrew Skeat, and playing music for The Legend of Zelda. 7:30 headlines this morning. American forces have carried out a second night of bombardments, and President Trump has warned Iran that things could get much worse. US Central Command says around 90 targets have been hit along the southern coast. Iran's attacked American military bases across the Gulf in retaliation. Money given to Robert Jenrick's campaign to become the Conservative leader 2 years ago is being investigated by police. Electoral law prohibits foreign donations. The now Reform UK MP says the allegations are entirely false. And a new independent ombudsman is to be created to monitor the veterinary sector after complaints of spiralling bills. Ministers say the changes will give pet owners more power to complain and challenge fees. Weather: some cloud and scattered showers for the northwest of Scotland and into Northern Ireland. Everywhere else, clear and sunny. Top temperatures 23 in the north, all the way up to 35 in the south. And in the East Midlands, just checking for a friend. Yeah, pretty darn warm. Question of the day, Mark 1 today. In an idle moment, a resident of Magic Town looks at a 24-hour digital clock and makes the following observations. The number in the hours section plus the minutes makes 60. One of the digits in the minutes section is the square root of the other minutes digit. And the sum of the minutes digits is the number in the hours section reversed. So, what is the time on this 24-hour digital clock? 61054 is the text number. Just start your text with Charles, that way it comes to me, or by email, charles@magic.co.uk. Sort it out before 8. See where the imaginary prizes are off to today.

0: Angelic tones of young Kai Thomas with the choristers of St. Thomas on the Born and Suogan. Oh, reports again of the heat messing with the airwaves. Messing with my cough as well. Hang on a minute. There we are. Mike reports maybe the Swansea transmitter's melted. Oh dear, is it? All well in the kitchen. iPad, home Wi-Fi, Magic Classical coming through fine. Moved the car down the road for the builder's truck. Magic Classical, absolute silence. Oh, other stations okay. Then I noticed the button on the end still marked Scala from the old days. Pressed that and there you were. Good grief. Do you think we've come into some sort of time warp? Have you been watching lots of episodes of Doctor Who recently? Have we gone into some... We have, haven't we? Yeah, it's... What can I tell you? It's the heat and the atmospheric and tropospheric conditions play havoc with the radio waves. And some signals don't go as far as they should. Other signals from elsewhere go further than they should. And weird things happen. And sometimes it comes out with you receiving stuff you shouldn't receive at all. And sometimes it comes out with Zippo, which seems to be your situation. What can I tell you? 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

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I'll be talking to Pulitzer Prize finalist Daniel Mason. He'll be popping in to tell us all about his latest novel, which is called Country People. 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

from Anna Phoebe, that is Between Worlds. Let's sort out question of the day mark two in an idle moment. A resident of Magic Town, where there are many idle moments, looks at a 24-hour digital clock and makes the following observations. The number in the hours section plus the minutes makes 60. One of the digits in the minutes section is the square root of the other minutes digit, and the sum of the minutes digit is the number in the hours section reversed. So what's the time? That was the question. The time 21:39 seems to fit the clues, says Matt, reporting from a chilly Adelaide in Australia. Gosh, is it really? Well, it's certainly chilly compared to here. Yeah, I've just had a look, actually. It was sort of 17, 18 degrees. Oh, how quickly can we get there? This sounds, says Matt, like the type of puzzle my dad, Chris in Beverly, would send you. Oh, yes. Chris in Beverly says, I think the time displayed on the clock in the problem must be 21:39. At least there's family agreement there. Family. It's like EastEnders. No, this is family that agree. Lizzie in Faversham going for 21:39 as well. Any advance? Lots of scribbling and calculating, says Jeanette from a sun-soaked Measham. But I've come up with 21:39. Aiming to get all my chores done before the heat really kicks in. Stay cool, man. I shall try. I shall do my very best. Teamwork delivers the answer for Philip and Christine. 21:39. The heat means we're already up and about this morning, though we may have to have a siesta later. We do feel very fortunate to have that opportunity to look forward to. Yes, I had to have a few moments. I've discovered, just in the last little handful of years, I've discovered the magic of catnaps. They never used to work for me, but for some reason they do now. And just a little 15 or 20 minutes works wonders. Tony's in Eastbourne. Just a quick one, as I have to get back to the day job, but 21:39, sunny and very warm on the south coast, looking forward to a possible imaginary prize of a full English and a lot of tea. Full English in these conditions? Well, fair enough, ski. And Malk and Chris say, bonjour, at the risk of giving away the location, we're just back from the bakery where the town was preparing for the arrival of today's Tour de France stage. We'll be positioning ourselves 8 kilometres from the finish, so if the authorities want to catch up with us, they need to look out for our Stroud Valley Velos jerseys. And in other matters, we think it's 21:39. And so does the sheet of power. Yeah, 21:39 is what it says here. Very good. Well done. Now, Mendelssohn. It's the Nelly the Elephant Symphony. That's definitely in there.

0: Well, I'm convinced nearly the elephant's in there. Scottish Chamber Orchestra, conducted by Maxim Melnichev, and playing Mendelssohn, the Scottish Symphony, Symphony No. 3, the second movement. If you are with us on Premium between now and the 8 o'clock news update, that's entertainment from the bandwagon. After the news, our musical entertainment continues, Spanish style.
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7: The top stories this hour. The US and Iran have carried out further airstrikes against each other overnight. Ports and cities in southern Iran have been hit, while American bases in Bahrain and Kuwait were targeted. Donald Trump's warning things could get much worse. US correspondent Mark Stone says the president's aims are now unclear.
8: He's saying the ceasefire is over, but has said that the Iran war has not started again. I think it is absolutely clear his erratic policy shifts on Iran are evidence that he does not know how to get out of this war which he started.
7: Back here, a new independent ombudsman is to be created to monitor vets after complaints of spiralling bills. Ministers say the changes will give pet owners more power to complain and challenge fees. Independent vet Dr. Julia Muse thinks the ownership of surgeries should be looked at as well.
9: Over 50% of our practices are owned by corporates, private equity, whatever you want to call them. They've made a financial investment into a business and they've done it because they expect a return on their investment.
7: Drug driving has been described as an epidemic by a charity that's recorded a 28% rise in convictions last year. The Department for Transport says it's deeply concerning. Money given to Robert Jenrick's campaign to become the Conservative leader 2 years ago is being investigated by police. Electoral law prohibits foreign donors. The now Reform UK MP says the allegations are entirely false. Sport. Britain's Arthur Ferry has told the Queen he's dreaming of a Wimbledon final on his 24th birthday this Sunday after reaching the semi-finals. He's only the second wild card to have ever gotten this far in the tournament after Goran Ivanišević's title win 25 years ago. And the Prime Minister's hinted we could have an extra bank holiday if England win the World Cup. When asked, Sir Keir Starmer said he doesn't want to jinx things, but it's believed he's earmarked the 24th of July, which happens to be my birthday, as a national day of celebration. I think that's a great idea. Meanwhile, the World Cup quarterfinals get going this evening. Morocco come up against favourites France. Very hot and sunny for much of the UK today. Highs in the south in the mid-30s. That's the latest. I'm Becky Cahill.
0: Well, if it's Becky's birthday that day, I mean, that changes everything. Oh, dear. Morning. A quotation for the day. Former Prime Minister Sir Edward Heath, born this day in 1916. A diplomat is a man who thinks twice before he says nothing.
6: Charles Nunn on Magic Classical.

John, excuse me, John Williams and Julian Bream, and the Spanish dance of Manuel de Falla at 6 minutes past eight on this Thursday, the 9th of July morning. You're very welcome to Magic Classical Breakfast. Charles with you, live and direct from a sunlit and warm Magic Classical East Midlands, and very glad of your company. Distracted this morning by a bizarre looking story on the front of the Times. Chocolate. Yeah, chocolate, yes, yes. Sniff it, don't eat it. Apparently, if you're going to do a workout, so they did this test on a group of men who sniffed both dark and milk chocolate before doing some exercise, leg extensions specifically, and they had a more productive session and felt fuller. Who knew? The mysteries of chocolate. I mean, we've long been told that chocolate with high amounts of cocoa in it is actually good for you. And I always used to sniff derisively at the qualifications of that claim, because I used to be somebody who'd scoff, you know, enormous bar of chocolate and not think about it. But you'd see these things that say, dark chocolate, very good for you. One square every so often. One square, go nowhere with that. But yeah, my habits have changed. Now it seems all I've got to do is sniff it. Right then. Aside from all that, question of the day, Mark 2, coming up as we get towards half past eight. And right now, a dip into Schumann's Scenes of Childhood, and this of Foreign Lands and People, played by Tiffany Poon.

0: Tiffany Boone playing Schumann of Foreign Lands and People, which reminds me, I shall be in foreign parts next week. We're off for a little break just for the week. So if you tune into the show next week and find it's not me, don't panic. I haven't been done away with, just away for the week. And the excellent David Prever will be looking after things in my absence. If you don't know David already, listen to his show on Saturday and or Sunday afternoon. Saturday and Sundays at 2 in the afternoon, you'll find David. And I'm sure you'll love him. So he'll take very good care of this show in my absence next week. As for today, coming later from 10, The Return of Tim Smith.
1: And it's book club day today on my programme. I'll be talking to Pulitzer Prize finalist Daniel Mason all about his latest novel, which is called Country People.
0: That and more later with Tim here from 10 and before Tim from 9.
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just a little dipstick sample of goodies coming up in Screen Time after 9 this morning. Now we're fast-forwarding through summer because we've decided it's too hot, and we arrive at autumn. Gosh, autumn already. Doesn't autumn come quickly? Moan, moan, moan. Vivaldi. Autumn, the first movement from the Four Seasons.

0: some autumnal Vivaldi from the Four Seasons, the Orchestra of the Swan, conducted and led then by David LePage. Going for the double fee there, obviously. Yeah. Morning, Charles the Hairy Animal, reporting from a hot corner of the Cotswolds. Another person with reception difficulties this morning. We too awoke to a complete lack of Magic Classical, but this was due to a lack of internet, as most of our domestic reception relies on it for the various devices around the house that give us wall-to-wall or even room-to-room Magic Classical wherever we are. That's the spirit. Well, except when there isn't any spirit in it. It's conked out, obviously. Fortunately, it's back now, but I presume we missed the first question of the day. Yes, you did, yeah. But I'm sure you'd have sussed it. Was it? It was 2139. Yes, 2139, that was it. Question of the day, Mark 2 will be along soon. Just on the 2139, though, Anthony, elderly Earl of Wickham, says the answer there is the time I normally retire to Bedfordshire to read my book, currently the biography of Graham Greene. At 2139, clad in my silk leopard skin pyjamas, I will ascend the grand staircase in the west wing of Wickham Towers and climb into my four-poster bed. An imaginary cup of iced cocoa, please. Well, you know, I was about to cock a snook at the idea of that precision timing, 2139, but to be fair, it's no different from the precision of my timing in the morning. I know exactly where I'll be at exactly the moment throughout the sequence of getting ready to go on air at 7 o'clock. Yeah. It's all very habit-forming, isn't it? But that way we don't forget anything. Now, what was it I was supposed to do now?
1: 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I'm Tony Minviel, and weekday afternoons from 2 p.m. is when I bring you just the right selection of music for your afternoon so you won't feel sleepy or stressy. 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
20: crawling through Dover this morning on the A20. A police incident still partially blocking Snargate Street. And queues in Essex hang out of Chelmsford now as you'd south on the A12 Ingatestone bypass. An accident partially blocking the carriageway at Junction 14 for Margaretting. Lengthy delays to the M42. That remains closed northbound following this morning's accident and fuel spillage between the M40 interchange at Junction 3A up towards Junction 4 for Shirley. And so long delays in Cheshire as you'd south on the M6, although the repair works on the Thirlwall Viaduct have been completed.
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The City of Birmingham Symphony Orchestra, Edward Gardner commanding, and Schubert's Sixth Symphony, the third movement. Morning, Simon, in an already sticky Rainford, feeling sorry for myself today. Oh, what's going on? The ongoing saga of building a shed. Up in a few hours, according to the instructions. Now on day 7. Yesterday I fell off a ladder and damaged my back. Oh, Simon, can't you get an expert in? You've got to be very careful with ladders. Yeah, yeah, I know. Yes, you know and I know. Yes, I fell off one many years ago. Never forgotten. Never trust a ladder since. But yes, the shed up in a few hours. Honest, Gov, no problem. Take it gently. As Bernard Cribbins told us in that song years ago, you never get anywhere by being too hasty. Time for question of the day, Mark 2. Mark 1, the answer was 2139. Question of the day, Mark 2. Which number, when spelled out, as its letters appear in alphabetical order? Which number, when you spell it out, has its letters appear in alphabetical order? 61054 is my number, with Charles as the first word of the text, or by email charles@magic.co.uk. All prizes imaginary. Sort it out before 9.

Music from the marvellous teleseries The West Wing by W.G. Snuffy Walden. That was the first commandment from The West Wing. I think that's one I shall have to view again from the very beginning. It was great. 8:30 headlines this morning. The US president claims Iranian officials are desperate to do a deal with him to end the latest spate of attacks. Tit-for-tat strikes have broken out in recent days, following strikes on shipping in the Strait of Hormuz. Donald Trump says the temporary ceasefire between the countries, based on the agreed memorandum of understanding, is now over. A donation given to Robert Jenrick's campaign to become Conservative leader is being investigated by police. It's alleged that part of a £100,000 donation came from a foreign source, breaching UK rules. The now Reform UK MP says the allegations are entirely false. And a review has found disability benefits are no longer fit for purpose. Sir Stephen Timms' interim report found people applying for personal independence payments often found the system dehumanising. Weather, hot. Thank you. Next. Some cloud and scattered showers for the northwest of Scotland and into Northern Ireland. Everywhere else, clear and sunny. Top temperatures 23 in the north, 35 in the south. A dry and clear night in prospect, and then in tomorrow, again some rain for the far northwest, but everywhere else sunny and hot, though with a cooler breeze. Oh, yes, please. Question of the day, Mark 2 today. Which number, when spelled out, has its letters appear in alphabetical order? 61054, the text number, make Charles the first word, or by email, charles@magic.co.uk. All prizes imaginary. If you don't get it right, we'll send Luciano Pavarotti round your gaff.

Rossini's La Danza with Luciano Pavarotti doing the honours. Now, I was saying earlier on about routine, you know, we just do routine things in the morning, same things at the same time. That way we don't forget anything. Routine, says Victoria near Retford. That way we don't forget anything. Until you change your routine in the slightest way, then everything goes up in the air. Oh no, you're relying on me. Victoria, it'll all be all right. I'm away on holiday next week. David Prever will be looking after the show, and David's intending to do the same things, probably in the same order, I should think. So it'll all be all right. Just keep a careful eye on him, okay? Because he's very honourable, but at the same time quite fly. So just, yeah, you keep careful watch on him and report back. It'll all be fine.

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Vigorous or what? A Tico Tico no Fuba. And no R on Fuba either. Cincinnati Pops Orchestra, conducted by Erich Kunzel. And you're hearing it on Magic Classical. And I'm very glad you are. Do come in and tell a friend, won't you? We need friends. We'll sort out question of the day, Mark 2, in a little handful of minutes. But first, the cellist Natalie Klein with the Royal Liverpool Philharmonic Orchestra. And this, the first movement of Elgar's

Natalie Klein with the Royal Liverpool Philharmonic, Elgar's Cello Concerto, the first movement. Time to sort out question of the day, Mark 2. Which number, when spelled out, has its letters appear in alphabetical order? Lynn is on Windmill Hill. Lynn's a Pilates instructor, you know. Excellent. I think it's 8, says Lynn. Have a lovely day. And the very same to you. Cat in Chilwell jumped in quick, so likely to be wrong, but I've opted for 4. Stay chilled. Well, if only. Liz in Air says, I got question 1 right, but I didn't press the send button. Am I really awake? Dear me. This one's a bit easier, though. 8. I'm waiting for the har to burn off, to put the washing out. The har. The sea mist. The har. Just a har. No gym lad. Okay. Carry on. Audrey in Loughborough had a better night's sleep, thankfully, which means I've missed the first question. The answer to this one's 40, though. Do love watching The West Wing. I've seen it so many times, still enjoy it. Awaiting a parcel delivery, though, so I'd better get up in case it arrives early. We've probably missed it already. Good luck. Lydia says, morning hot stuff. And you too. My sleep-deprived brain says 8. Can I have an imaginary walk-in freezer to sleep in, please? I'm afraid they're temporarily out of stock, along with fans. I was talking to somebody yesterday who's trying to buy a fan and was hoping that after the heat wave we had a couple of weeks ago, in which all the fans got bought and there were no stock, he was hoping the timing would be right for a restock and there'd be plenty. There aren't. Mary in Maidstone, still recovering from the shock of you announcing a short while ago you were giving the answer to question of the day, Mark 2. Oh, did I? I am now. It's my granddaughter's school sports day today and I need to be at her school by 9. Anyway, this question of the day, Mark 2, the answer's 40. The number of degrees Celsius it feels like here in Kent. Is it 8? Says Molly, aged 9, on the school run. My mum's been listener in residence and my grandma, who I call Mima, is going to be listener in residence soon. Oh, excellent. That's on Tim Smith's show. If you fancy being a listener in residence, have a look at the website, magicclassical.co.uk. Fill in the little form and you could be in there. Paul in Oswestry, less than 9 more than 7 must be 8. Then comes back and says, oh, no, it isn't. Les from Cullen, back from Aberdeen. Think the authorities have stopped looking for me now. Yes, we've been distracting them. Going for 80. 40 from Jeff in a car going down to Sidmouth for a few days. What does the sheet of power have to say? Sheet of power has to say 40. Yes, 4 and 0. 40. Very good. Well done. Imaginary prizes akimbo. Enjoy. Now, Beethoven, third movement of his 8th symphony.

0: Chamber Academy of Potsdam, Antonello Manacorda conducting Beethoven's Eighth Symphony, the third movement. Just on the matter of question of the day, Mark II, Malcolm in Stokesley says, 40 is the only number spelt with its letters in alphabetical order. Yes. Incidentally, the number 1 is the only number where the letters are in reverse alphabetical order, 2. Ooh. Thank you, Malcolm. News for 9 on the way, and then it'll be screen time.
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11: The top stories this hour. Donald Trump has claimed Tehran wants to make a deal so badly after a second night of airstrikes. The US struck more than 90 targets in southern Iran last night. In response, American military bases in Bahrain and Kuwait were hit. Former Defence Minister Tobias Elwood says diplomacy is key to ending the war.
12: The idea that you can use your superior power to gain success on the ground. Western countries know from experience that's not the case. You need a political solution. So the fact that there isn't a political solution there, but America keeps hitting Iran in this way, just causes more problems to ripple out. Likewise with Russia as well.
11: Here, vet businesses will be accountable to an independent regulator for the first time as part of the biggest shakeup of the sector in 60 years. It's after a recent review found some pet owners are paying tens of thousands of pounds for treatment. Here's what Environment Secretary Emma Reynolds hopes the change will do.
13: To introduce more price transparency, drive down prices so that pet owners can benefit from comparing prices between practices, but also crucially modernising a system that dates back to 1966.
11: A donation given to Robert Jenrick's campaign to become Conservative leader is being investigated by police. It's alleged that part of a £100,000 donation came from a foreign source breaching UK rules. The now Reform UK MP says the allegations are entirely false. Sport, the Princess of Wales is among those who've congratulated Britain's Arthur Ferry after the wild card reached the Wimbledon semi-finals. The 23-year-old also met the Queen before and after his win.
14: I told her how much of an honour it was for me to play in front of her, and yeah, she just said, congratulations, keep going. I told her it was my birthday on Sunday, so it'd be great to play the Wimbledon final on my birthday.
11: Speaking of birthdays, mine is the 24th of July. Why are you telling us that, you ask? Well, that could be a bank holiday this year if England win the World Cup. Apparently the Prime Minister has that brilliant date earmarked, but when asked about it, said he doesn't want to jinx anything. Meanwhile, the quarterfinals of the tournament begin this evening. Morocco will face her favourites, France.
15: Very hot and sunny for much of the UK today. Highs in the south in the mid-30s. That's the latest. I'm Becky Cahill.
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0: So if in the event they don't win, Becky's birthday's cancelled. Is that right? Have I got that straight? Yeah. Morning. It's harsh, but, you know, them's the rules. Morning. A quotation for the day. Tom Hanks, born this day in 1956. Everybody has something that chews them up. And for me, that thing was always loneliness. The cinema has the power to make you not feel lonely, even when you are.
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17: Is it still raining? I hadn't noticed.
18: I'll have what she's having.
19: The beef? Yeah, that was weird to me too.
17: Tell me about it, Stern.
0: Well, all right. Once again, you've talked me into it. Welcome to Screen Time. As I mentioned, it's Tom Hanks' birthday today. We have a triple play in honour of Tom Hanks coming up very shortly. And also, my plan of campaign today includes Shakespeare in Love and The Brutalist. And what with it being a touch hot in most of the country, we'll try and cool off with Frozen. Oh, and music from the Cosmic Abyss, too. It might be quite cool there. What with it being abyss-like. Starting off, though, with Sherlock and The Game Is On.

Music by David Arnold and Michael Price for Sherlock, The Game Is On. Well then, as I mentioned, Tom Hanks was born on this day in 1956, and let us celebrate him. He is marvellous. He's got a particular ability. I mean, obviously, good screen actors have that ability just to mould themselves into whatever character, but Tom Hanks particularly excels, I think. Three Hanks films pieces coming up, starting off with the one where he portrayed American children's television's favourite, Mr. Rogers, A Beautiful Day in the Neighbourhood.

mine? Could you be mine? It's a neighborly day in this beauty wood, a neighborly day for a beauty. Would you be mine? Could you be mine? I have always wanted to have a neighbor just like you. I've always wanted to live in a neighborhood with you. So let's make the most of this beautiful day. 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Could you be mine? Won't you be my neighbor? Won't you please? Won't you please? Please won't you be my neighbor?

including our birthday tribute to Tom Hanks, born this day in 1956. John Williams' Hymn to the Fallen from Saving Private Ryan. And before that, the Feather theme from Forrest Gump, Alan Silvestri's music. And before that, the Fred Rogers song, Won't You Be My Neighbour, from A Beautiful Day in the Neighbourhood. Great man, Tom Hanks, and he may be 70, but he's most certainly showing no signs of retiring, which is grand. Now, something completely different, and a moment or two from Call the Midwife. This is from the season 12 finale of Call the Midwife. Maurizio Malagnini, the series composer, this is Ad Eterno.

0: Music from Call the Midwife, the tail end of season 12. And Call the Midwife's at a sort of fork in the road moment at the moment, isn't it? It's, they're going to do a spin-off, and they're going to do a film, and there's more to come for sure. I'm sure Dr. Turner will be relieved. His stethoscope and his speculum always warm. Now to a film that has a sort of link with Saving Private Ryan. Well, a link in that there was a bit of a stooshy, as we might say in Scotland, at Oscar time. Saving Private Ryan had been heavily tipped to be the Best Picture winner at the Oscars. But its gold was stolen by Shakespeare in Love. And a lot of the critics and commentators were most put out. But Shakespeare in Love was very good and very entertaining. Here, William Shakespeare, Joseph Fiennes, hard at it writing Twelfth Night.
1: It will be a love story. For she will be my heroine for all time. And her name will be Violet.

0: not only an Oscar-winning Best Picture, but Oscar-winning music by Stephen Warbeck for Shakespeare in Love. Now, let me offer you some clues about the last piece I'll play in Screen Time this morning before I hand over to Tim Smith at 10. I will finish off today with one from 2012. A 2012 adventure drama film. It's based on a novel of the same name by Jan Martel. Director Ung Lee hired Stephen Callahan as a consultant for this film, Callahan having survived 76 days adrift on a lifeboat after his yacht sank. And Suraj Sharma never intended to audition for the film. He went to a casting call to support his brother and beat more than 3,000 hopefuls for the lead role. Okay, what could it be then? 2012? Adventure drama? Something about being adrift? You have a thought on that? 61054 is the text number. Just make Charles the first word of your text, or by email charles@magic.co.uk. We'll have music from it just before 10. Something delightful from Nino Rota is on the way very shortly.
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0: from Alberto Giulioli. That is called Life. And before it, the finale for La Dolce Vita from Nino Rota. And now to a recent film, 2024, though the setting is much further back, for The Brutalist, which stars Adrian Brody. He's playing an architect who has survived the Holocaust and is obviously traumatised, and moves to the United States to try and get life back on track. Here, Laszlo Toth, Adrian Brody, an Oscar-winning performance, tells architect Jim Simpson that he is to blame for the poor construction of the Van Buren Institute.
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1: 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Everything is your

0: Music by Daniel Blumberg, the overture for The Brutalist. Morning, Victoria in Retford, who was just commenting earlier on the matter of routines and how if you change your routine, it all goes wrong. Says, I wasn't criticising your routine. Will you still talk to me? Oh, I think so. I'm easily persuaded. But our favourite trick, says Victoria, is getting up a few minutes earlier or later than usual and then forgetting the first manoeuvre of the day, which is switching off the burglar alarm. Then the whole village knows exactly when we go downstairs. Ah, special dawn chorus, yeah. And Anne, morning Anne, says, enjoyed listening to the music there from Saving Private Ryan. However, after listening to a hilarious radio sketch some years ago by the great Roy Hudd, June Whitfield et al., it's always known round here as Saving Ryan's Privates. Much cooler for now in the Wirral, but preparing for 30-plus degrees over the weekend by getting every fan we possess down from the loft. Bring it on, says Anne, who is poised for the struggle. Well, with that in mind, I can offer you the cooling tones of music from Frozen in just a minute or two.
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0: Magic Classical, where we scoff in the face of the heat wave by playing you music from Frozen. Let It Go. It's a fantastic tune, that, I think, by Kristen Anderson Lopez and Robert Lopez. Christian Lee, violin there with the Royal Philharmonic Orchestra. And that recording of it. Well, we're not exactly frozen in these parts. In fact, in most of the country, it is somewhat warm. Let's see if Tim Smith is embracing the heat wave.
1: No, to be honest, Charles, not really a

0: fan of this weather. Don't mind a bit of sunshine, but this is slightly too warm for me. However, my wife tells me I can't keep complaining about the weather, so we'll leave it to one side for the moment. I will tell you that this morning I'll be here from 10. It's book club day on my programme, and my guest later will be Daniel Mason. He's a former Pulitzer Prize finalist. His latest book is called Country People, and he'll be in to tell us all about that. Plus the usual bits and pieces, a look back to this classical music day in history, the live music guide, and a listener in residence. And that is the plan from 10 o'clock this morning, as soon as you finish breakfast.
1: Well, I shall leave the place clean and tidy, obviously. Yes, Tim here from 10, very much the normal plan. Just a reminder, I'm away next week. So if you're listening to Screen Time next week and it's not me, don't panic. It's all part of the carefully worked out plan. I'm going to foreign parts where it will be just as hot as here. But David Prevost will be looking after things for me on Magic Classical Breakfast next week, including on Screen Time. David with you through next week. And if you'd like to get to know the Prevost style, he's here at the weekend, Saturday and Sunday afternoons. Catch David from 2 until 6. You will not be disappointed. Now, this is music from The Unchosen.

And Nikitin, the composer, that was The Fellowship from The Unchosen. Oh, just on the matter of question of the day, the numbers in alphabetical order, the letters in alphabetical order, Nick in London says, if you're talking about it in English, the only one I can think of is I, square root of minus one. Then it's not hard for a word with only one letter in it to be spelt in alphabetical order. For my imaginary prize, please can I have lessons in pedantry and facetiousness? Well, I don't think you need any lessons in pedantry and facetiousness, if I may say so. Thank you. Max Richter's music now from Invasion.

It's just dawned on me that if you rearrange that, you change the key and the tempo, it could become somewhere over the rainbow. It's probably just me hallucinating in the heat. Music from Invasion by Max Richter. Shutting me up for the day, except for the last piece. Becky says it's The Life of Pi. Loved the film, then read the book, which was also brilliant. Oh, and happy birthday, Tom Hanks. Hard to choose music from his extensive body of work, I imagine. Indeed it was. And Roy in Edinburgh, Sunny Yippie, says, The Life of Pi, we've not watched it for ages. I must dig out the DVD. It'll be in a cupboard, being guarded by a big spider. But at least not a tiger. Count your blessings.

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10: Top stories this hour. Donald Trump's claims Iran is desperate to do a deal to end the latest airstrikes. The US struck around 90 targets last night after hitting around the same number the night before. Both sides signed a memorandum of understanding last month, which the US president said was now over. Dame Emily Thornberry, chair of the Foreign Affairs Select Committee, says much more diplomacy is needed.
11: It was negotiated by a third party on behalf of the two parties. Neither of them really made the kind of concessions that you need to make in order to have a lasting deal.
10: A new independent ombudsman is to be created to monitor vets after complaints of spiralling bills. Ministers say the changes will give pet owners more power to complain and challenge fees. Independent vet Dr. Julia Muse thinks the ownership of surgeries should be looked at too.
12: Over 50% of our practices are owned by corporates, private equity, whatever you want to call them, and they have a duty to shareholders. They've made a financial investment into a business and they've done it because they expect a return on their investment.
10: Money given to Robert Jenrick's campaign to become the Conservative leader 2 years ago is being investigated by police. Electoral law prohibits foreign donations. The now Reform UK MP says the allegations are entirely false. Sport, Dame Sarah Storey, Great Britain's most decorated Paralympian, has retired at the age of 48. She started her career as a swimmer before switching to cycling. Britain's Arthur Ferry has told the Queen he's dreaming of a Wimbledon final on his 24th birthday this Sunday after reaching the semi-finals. He's only the second wildcard ever to have gotten this far in the tournament after Goran Ivanisevic's title win 25 years ago. And the Prime Minister's hinted we could have an extra bank holiday if England win the World Cup. When asked, Sir Keir Starmer said he doesn't want to jinx things, but it's believed he's earmarked the 24th of July, which happens to be my birthday, as a national day of celebration. I think that's a great idea. Meanwhile, the World Cup quarterfinals get going this evening. Morocco come up against favourites France. Very hot and sunny for much of the UK today. Highs in the south in the mid-30s. That's the latest. I'm Becky Cahill.
13: And with the time at just after 10 o'clock, I can say thank you to Charles for the breakfast show. And welcome now to 4 hours of calming classics through the middle bit of your Thursday. Hello, I'm Tim Smith, and we'll get things started this morning with Capella Istropolitana and Mozart.
14: Tim Smith
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Magic Classical, the home of calming classics, where you'll hear the greatest classical music like this.

And that is the always very impressive music of Beethoven. It was the third movement from his Symphony No. 3. And before that, and helping get Thursday's programme up and running, we heard the first movement from Mozart's Symphony No. 40. Well, a very good morning to you then. This is Tim Smith on Magic Classical, about to ease you gently through the middle bit of Thursday and play you another 4 hours of fine classical music. And as temperatures rise again across the country and the tension begins to rise again ahead of England's World Cup match on Saturday against Norway, and as the excitement builds at Wimbledon in the tennis after Arthur Ferrer's brilliant win yesterday in the quarter-final, we remain an oasis of cool calmness. At least we'll try to. Coming up on the programme then, between now and two, as it's a Thursday, it's book club day. My guest in the book club later will be the author Daniel Mason. He'll be telling us all about his new book, which is called Country People. There's a stress-free lunch hour, which we'll probably need by the time we get there. That's coming up between one and two. We'll play another track from the album of the week. This classical music day in history today goes back to 1779, 1842 and 1870. And the live music guide takes us to Manchester, Liverpool and London. Oh, and of course, we have a listener in residence who we'll talk to in roughly an hour's time.

0: Ah, Speed Bonnie Boat, Like a Bird on the Wing. That's a lovely version there of the traditional Sky Boat song, as featured in the TV series Outlander, Season 8 to be precise. Right, music from, amongst others, York Bowen coming up here on Magic Classical. Also for you on Rayo Premium in just a moment, music by Foray. And then we're off back to 1779, 1842 and 1879 for today's look at this classical music day in history.
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And that is music composed by Edwin York Bowen, better known to us simply as York Bowen, and from his 12 studies for piano, that was For the Five Fingers. And this is Tim Smith with you on a Thursday morning here on Magic Classical, taking a look back now to this classical music day in history, and beginning with Mozart today in 1779. On this day in that year, Mozart finished work on his Symphony No. 33 in Salzburg. On this day in 1842, Felix Mendelssohn visited Queen Victoria and Prince Albert at Buckingham Palace. He admitted to the Queen that one of his songs was actually composed by his sister Fanny. And finally, on this day in 1879, the Italian composer Ottorino Respighi was born in Bologna. And let's now celebrate that birthday and hear the music of Respighi. This is the Prelude to the Birds, performed by the London Symphony Orchestra.

0: Now that was Esther Abrami on the violin, alongside the Icelandic composer and pianist Adis Evensson, and a piece there written by Adis Evensson called Flow. And mention of anything Icelandic takes me back to my visit to Iceland about, what, 2 or 3 months ago, when, as you can imagine, temperatures were considerably lower there at the time than they are here. Maybe 10 or 15 minutes of those temperatures would be rather nice today. That's not going to happen, clearly. I've got about 27 degrees here at home at the moment. I believe it's due to go as high as 34 or 35 degrees later. I'm not sure I'm really looking forward to that, but we'll do our best to stay cool together.
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bringing you the undoubted magic of classical music. This is Magic Classical, Thursday's Through the Day programme with me, Tim Smith, and some rather wonderful harp music for you there, written by Sophia Dusek. That was the third movement from her Harp Sonata No. 3, performed by Judy Lohmann. Right, we will head to the news in just a moment, and also a spot of 11s if you fancy some, with music from Saint-Saëns. Before that, let me tell you very quickly, in case you didn't know, today is Thursday, July the 9th, 2026. Wimbledon continues today. Come on, Arthur. He's playing in the semi-final tomorrow. Also carrying on is the Tour de France and National Transplant Week. And they're running with the bulls all this week in Pamplona in Spain. Now, today is National Dimples Day. So go on, give us a smile. It's also National Fashion Day. I think a T-shirt will have to suffice, I'm afraid, in this weather. And it's National Don't Put All Your Eggs in One Omelette Day, reminding us, rather succinctly, to mix things up, both in life and in the kitchen.

0: And just look at the time. Once again, we arrive at 11s here on the Through the Day programme. So go and put the kettle on if you fancy a cuppa. I think something cooler for me this morning. Getting to 11s with help from Sansons there, and from the Carnival of the Animals, that was Aquarium, performed by Leslie Eckler. Right, the news is coming up in a few minutes here on Magic Classical. And then prepare yourself for an Ivor Novello waltz, a prelude from La Traviata, and the incomparable Zadok the Priest.
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10: The top stories this hour, we start with breaking news. Legendary singer Bonnie Tyler has died at the age of 75. The Welsh star was best known for hits including Holding Out for a Hero and Total Eclipse of the Heart, which both came out in the 1980s. Her family say they're heartbroken by her unexpected death in hospital in Portugal last night. In other news, Donald Trump's claimed Tehran wants to make a deal so badly after a second night of airstrikes. The US struck more than 90 targets in southern Iran last night. In response, American military bases in Bahrain and Kuwait were hit. Former Defence Minister Tobias Elwood says diplomacy is key to ending the war.
11: The idea that you can use your superior power to gain success on the ground. Western countries know from experience that's not the case. You need a political solution. So the fact that there isn't a political solution there, but America keeps hitting Iran in this way, just causes more problems to ripple out. Likewise with Russia as well.
10: Robert Jenrick, now a Reform UK MP, has denied any wrongdoing as it's emerged money given to his campaigns become a Conservative leader 2 years ago is being investigated by police. It's claimed part of a donation came from a foreign source, and that's not allowed. Meanwhile, a by-election in the Clacton constituency has been formally triggered after Nigel Farage's resignation. He says he'll fight to win back his seat. Labour, the Conservatives, Green Party and the Lib Dems have all said they will be boycotting the vote. Sport, the Princess of Wales is among those who've congratulated Britain's Arthur Ferry after the wild card reached the Wimbledon semi-final. The 23-year-old also met the Queen before and after his win.
12: She just said, congratulations, keep going. I told her it was my birthday on Sunday, so it'd be great to play the Wimbledon final on my birthday.
10: Speaking of birthdays, mine is the 24th of July. Why are you telling us that, you ask? Well, that could be a bank holiday this year if England win the World Cup. Apparently the Prime Minister has that brilliant date earmarked, but when asked about it, said he doesn't want to jinx anything. Meanwhile, the quarterfinals of the tournament begin this evening. Morocco will face a favourite. France. Very hot and sunny for much of the UK today. Highs in the south in the mid-30s. That's the latest. I'm Becky Cahill.
0: And a very good morning to you. Tim Smith here on Magic Classical until 2 this afternoon. I hope you're well on this Thursday morning, and as temperatures continue to rise across the country, I think the best thing to do is stay with us and enjoy the magic of classical music.
13: Tim Smith
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You know, frankly, I love the Soweto String Quartet, and I don't think we play enough of their music here on Magic Classical. I'll have to see what I can do about that. I think I've mentioned before, I was lucky enough to see them in concert in South Africa many years ago, and quite simply, a joyous occasion. So good to hear them on the programme, and that was Sophia Town, or Sophia Town. Right, in a moment, we have music by Verdi. Before that, we're going to celebrate your birthday, wish you a very happy birthday, and tell you who you share your birthday with. Well, July the 9th is also the birthday of the comedian and TV presenter Paul Merton, longtime member of the Have I Got News For You team, of course. He is 69 today. Jim Kerr, longtime lead singer and founding member of the band Simple Minds, is 67. And Tom Hanks, who I suspect I don't really need to tell you much about, other than he is, of course, the multi-award-winning American actor and star of so many great films. Tom Hanks is 70 today, so happy birthday to him. And very fitting this, it's happy 149th birthday to the Wimbledon Tennis Championships. We've already mentioned Arthur Ferry a couple of times. Now, the first Wimbledon Championship took place on its original site at Walpole Road on this day in 1877. Spencer Gore won the first title, beating fellow Brit W.C. Marshall in three sets. And for winning, he picked up the princely sum, I believe, of around 25 guineas. This year's men's champion will pick up just over £3.5 million.

0: And that is the rather delightful waltz that I promised you just before the news from Ivan Novello. From the Dancing Years, and as performed there on the piano by Simon Mulligan, that was Waltz of My Heart. Right, we've got a listener in residence to talk to in about 10 minutes. His name is Ian Halcrow. He lives in Northamptonshire, and we'll get his penultimate choice of music when we chat to Ian very shortly. I've also got music to play for you in a moment from, amongst others, George Gershwin. And coming up next for you on Radio Premium without the ads, music by William Byrd.
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0: And that's Peter Dickinson on the piano. And from his 2021 album, Lockdown Blues, that was Gershwin's Three-Quarter Blues. Right, you're listening to Magic Classical. Tim Smith here on a Thursday morning. And it's time now to say hello once again to Ian Halcrow. Ian is our listener in residence this week. He lives in Northamptonshire and he joins me on the programme right now. Ian, good morning. Welcome back to the programme. Your penultimate choice of music is on the way then. It comes from Smetana and we'll hear why you've chosen that in just a moment. But let's move away from music if we can, just briefly, because your other big passion in life, apart from music, is, I believe, scuba diving. Tell us about that.
1: Yes, it is. Yeah. As a child, I used to watch The Undersea World of Jacques Cousteau, which was on TV from about 1968, I think. And it used to fascinate me. But scuba diving is, it's quite an expensive hobby to get into at the start. And like most people, young families, you can't really afford it. But in about 1995, we were in a holiday in Mallorca and I did a try dive. And I remember I just sank gracefully to the bottom and laid on my back. But I just remembered to breathe. And somebody turned me over and I was able to crawl back out. But it was enough to get me completely hooked.
0: So you took up scuba diving. You did a try dive. You're now an instructor, though, aren't you, Ian?
1: I am, yeah. I qualified as an instructor in 2001. And then I started teaching in a little dive school in Suffolk and taught there for a number of years till I went back to university. And just really enjoy it. It's, you know, it's astonishing if you can open up someone's eyes to that undersea world and just how fantastic it is.
0: And I know you've dived all over the world. Where are your favourite places?
1: Probably the best all-round diving is the Red Sea. It's a marginal sea off the Indian Ocean, contains a lot of species. But the Maldives is great if you want to see the big things like manta rays and sharks. I've dived off the Kenyan coast, which is really quite stunning. And you do see whale sharks there. I saw a whale shark there way back in probably 1999. And then the Caribbean, obviously Mexico, Australia. So I've dived pretty much all over the place, really.
0: And diving anywhere in the near future?
1: Not at the moment because of the rescue dog has rather cramped my style, Bonnie. So at the moment we're having to sort of take separate holidays, but it's fine. We'll get back to it at some point, I'm sure.
0: Well, I think you're going to have to make use of the music then, and in particular choice number four, because this evokes various images of the sea and of water, doesn't it, for you?
1: It does, yeah. It's a tone poem by Smetana, Vltava. It's obviously the story of the river. And it starts as two little springs that merge and then it flows past through the landscape, past a farmer's wedding, through mermaids at night in the moonshine. And then it widens and flows towards Prague and then vanishes into the distance, into the Elbe Basin. And it's just a wonderful piece of music.
0: Wonderful piece of music and fabulous images. Thank you for that. It's choice number four from Ian Halcrow, who is our listener in residence. This is the music of Smetana.

0: That is Smetana's Vltava, as chosen by Ian Halcrow, this week's listener in residence. Thank you to Ian for that. That's his penultimate choice. He'll be back on the programme same time tomorrow morning with his final selection as this week's listener in residence. Don't forget, if you'd like to be a future listener in residence, we'd love to hear from you. You can get in touch and sign up for a residency by going to magicclassical.co.uk. You don't need to tell us, I'm very fond of saying this, but I must reiterate this, you don't need to tell us your musical choices immediately. 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

And that's another superb piece of music for you there by Hans Zimmer from the soundtrack of the TV series Euphoria, which I've not yet seen, but everybody I know who's watched it absolutely raves about that series. So it's another one for the list. And from Euphoria, that was called Joshua Tree. Right, we'll head to the news at midday in just a moment with music by Beethoven. Before that, we'll take a quick look at tonight's live music guide. We begin with the London Classical Guitar Festival. They present A La Cubana, a tribute to Cuban guitar music, tonight at the Instituto Cervantes in Temple. That's in central London, and that begins at 7:30. The Royal Liverpool Philharmonic present White Nights, a touch, they say, of La Dolce Vita, Roman style, at the Liverpool Philharmonic Hall. And that too starts at 7:30. And Wirral-born pianist William Bracken performs Beethoven's monumental Hammer Clavier Sonata, along with music by Chopin. And that's tonight at 7 at the International Anthony Burgess Foundation in Manchester. And we can now hear some of Beethoven's Piano Sonata number 29, the Hammer Clavier, featuring Paul Lewis here on the piano. This is the second movement.

0: And that is a piece of music by Beethoven, which, provided you can get a ticket, you can see being performed live tonight in Manchester. It was the second movement from his piano sonata number 29, the Hammer Clavier, performed there on the piano by Paul Lewis. And that brings us rather neatly to the halfway point in Thursday's programme. We've got the Magic Classical Book Club coming up. My guest this afternoon, in about half an hour's time, will be the author Daniel Mason. And also coming up after the midday news, we will proceed into Thursday afternoon with music from a Mozart horn concerto.
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11: The top stories this hour. 80s pop legend Bonnie Tyler has died at the age of 75. She'd been in hospital in Portugal since having emergency intestinal surgery in May. Our reporter Liam Arrow-Smith has more.
12: Bonnie Tyler was known to millions as the husky voice singer behind huge hits like Total Eclipse of the Heart and Holding Out for a Hero. She grew up in a council flat in Neath in South Wales and was discovered in a club in Swansea, her distinctive style leading to a career that spanned 50 years. In that time, she received 3 Grammy nominations, represented the UK at Eurovision, and even picked up an MBE. Her family say she'll be deeply missed.
11: US President Donald Trump has claimed Iran is desperate for a deal to end the latest fighting between the two countries. The US military struck around 90 targets last night. Tehran attacked American military bases in Kuwait and Bahrain. Andy Burnham has joked it's all starting to feel very real now after he nominated himself to become the next leader of the Labour Party. The former Mayor of Greater Manchester seems to be the only MP in the race to replace Sir Keir Starmer. Firefighters are battling a blaze that's ripped through an historic building in Edinburgh. They were called to the scene shortly before 3 a.m. Our reporter Emma McAndrew is there for us this lunchtime.
13: There's smoke in the air and ash on the ground following that huge blaze. Flames could be seen shooting out of the windows and the roof of the old Debenhams building. The response has required 10 fire crews, including specialist appliances, which have been used to fight the fire as it reached the top of the building. It's causing disruption for people in the city as Princes Street remains closed and public transport is being diverted away from the scene.
11: And Olivia and Mohammed are once again the most popular baby names in England and Wales. The Office for National Statistics shows Lily has replaced Amelia in second spot, while Noah is the runner-up for boys. Eliana, Gracie and Alba are among the new entries in the top 100 for girls, while Carter, Stanley and Vincent are also now included on the boys list. Very hot and sunny for much of the UK today. Highs in the south in the mid-30s. That's the latest. I'm Becky Cahill.
0: Right, just look at the time. Just after midday, Thursday afternoon then on Magic Classical with me, Tim Smith. I'm here until 2, and the music continues now with something performed by the Academy of St. Martin in the Fields. I think you may know.
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Magic Classical, the home of calming classics, where you'll hear the greatest classical music like this.

That really rather charming piece of music is called Romance. We don't actually know who composed it, but I can tell you it was performed there on the guitar by Milos, accompanied by the English Chamber Orchestra. So, Tim Smith with you, Thursday afternoon here on Magic Classical. I trust Thursday is going well so far, despite the soaring temperatures. Whatever you do, don't make the same mistake I made yesterday afternoon of going out and trying to cut the lawn. Way too hot for anything like that. I gave up after about 10 minutes. What is it they say about mad dogs and Englishmen? Absolutely. Right, in about 10 or 15 minutes, we'll open up the doors to the Magic Classical Book Club. My guest this week is the American author Daniel Mason, a Pulitzer Prize finalist. His brand new book is called Country People, and it's an entertainingly surreal story of a family embarking on a brand new way of life. They're not going to the ends of the earth, just from one part of America to another, but it changes their life considerably. The details coming up shortly then with Daniel Mason.

0: bringing you the magic of classical music on a Thursday afternoon. You're listening to Magic Classical, and that is the music of Sarah Quartel from her five-movement choral work, Snow Angel. That was called Sweet Child and performed there by the Arios Women's Choir. Right, music on the way just before we open up the doors to the Magic Classical Book Club from the soundtrack of the TV series The Other Bennett Sister, which we've had recorded for weeks and haven't yet got round to watching, but it's on the list. And for you in just a moment on Radio Premium, a Hungarian dance by Brahms.
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0: That is just fabulous. And Chmielewski's music there from the soundtrack of the BBC television series The Other Bennett Sister. Right, time now then to open up the doors, because it's a Thursday, to the Magic Classical Book Club. And as I've already mentioned, my guest this week in the book club is the novelist Daniel Mason. Now, Daniel is also a doctor and a psychiatrist, and the author of acclaimed books, including The Piano Tuner, The Winter Soldier, and North Woods. His new novel is called Country People, and it's a story about family, folklore, reinvention, and I guess about finding one's place in the world. So, Daniel Mason, welcome to the Magic Classical Book Club. Good to have you with us this afternoon on the programme. I gave that kind of brief appraisal of Country People, but it doesn't really do it justice, does it? It's a very difficult book to sum up in one or two sentences. I mean, how would you do it, given that you wrote it?
1: Well, so Country People is the story of a family of four Californians who move across the US to spend a year in a small little town at a small little college in southern Vermont. And it mostly follows the father, a man named Miles, who's a man who's been working on his PhD in Russian folklore for 14 years, 12 years longer than he really should have been. And this is in part because of Miles' particular aptitude for getting off track and losing himself and falling in with just about any person that he meets, which is what happens when he gets to Vermont.
0: Where does an idea like that come from, Daniel Mason? Because it's intriguing to me. You take the core of that idea and you run with it. But where did it spring from?
1: Well, so this book's pretty different for me. In the past, I've written mostly historical fiction. And what had happened is I had written a book called Northwoods, which came out in 2023. And that was set in this corner of northwestern Massachusetts. It was about a single house over a several hundred year period of time and the different inhabitants of this house. And it was based on this year that I had spent with my family out in a couple of different rural areas in New England doing research for it. And you know, once I had finished it, I found really what happened was that even though I tried to move on to some other area, I was sort of stuck in that landscape. I just kept on thinking about this particular area, the natural world there. It's quite extraordinary in history as well. But this time a little bit more from the perspective of a city person like myself who had come out to spend a year in the country, and all the preconceptions I brought with me about country life and country people. And so as I began to write down just some sort of anecdotes or either things that happened or I imagined could have happened, it began to coalesce into this story about people who had a similar experience. And the germ was my time. The book became something very different, but that's at least how it started.
0: One critic called it lyrical and joyful, which I think is a lovely summing up. Just quickly, I mentioned you're a psychiatrist, you work in psychiatry, qualified doctor. Did that work influence you in any way when it came to portraying the characters, certainly characters like Miles?
1: Yeah, so I think that it's hard not to keep it from entering my fiction in some ways. You know, I have to be careful because I think that a quick way to kill a story is to start diagnosing my character. So I have to sort of, you know, I have to kind of let them be as wild as they possibly can.
0: That's for the reader to do, surely, Daniel.
1: Right. No, I think that's definitely for the reader. And that's an impulse I've had to sort of train myself from or try to train myself from. But it's very much there because, and I think especially in psychiatry, but this is true of all of us in all our regular lives, there's this really interesting borderline between delusion and creative invention. And you know what's one person's creativity and imagination at a certain point can cross over into something which is, you know, much more disruptive in their life. And so the book has, I think, this is a subcurrent, a kind of theme to the book, this question of the different forms that imagination may take. So there's storytelling, there's invention, there's childhood play, conspiracy theory, frank delusion, there's dreaming, like there, it appears in its many different forms. And so I think that very much comes from my own sort of curiosities, from what I encounter like in my life as a physician.
0: Well, I think it's a funny, warm, uplifting, and in places unusual book, but I think it's okay to say that, Daniel, isn't it? I mean, that kind of, it has that element to it. Let's put it that way.
1: That's wonderful. I love it being called unusual.
0: Okay. My guest in the book club today has been Daniel Mason. His new novel, Country People, is out now. Daniel, thank you again for joining us. Before you go, we did ask you to choose your favourite piece of classical music for the Magic Classical Book Club. So what have you chosen? Please tell us what it is and why you've chosen it.
1: I chose Largo al Flautorum from Barber of Seville. This I chose because it relates to the dog. This is like a slightly longer story, but the most autobiographical part of this book is the dog. During the pandemic, my family was looking for a hypoallergenic dog, and all other dogs in the world seemed to be taken except this particular breed of truffle hunting dog, which is called a Lagotto Romagnolo. It's an Italian dog. So we ended up getting this Italian dog who we were calling all the time. So we decided to call him Figaro, because at least the family joke went, it would sound like we were singing some sort of opera by repeatedly calling Figaro. And Figaro is a direct inspiration of the dog Giuseppe in the book, who my family refers to as the hero of the book. So it seemed fitting to choose Figaro's anthem for your program.

0: And that was the rather excellent choice of my guest in today's Magic Classical Book Club, Daniel Mason. And don't forget, his latest novel is called Country People. And that was the music of Rossini, chosen by Daniel from The Barber of Seville. That was Largo El Factotum. Right, we have Handel's Water Music coming up very shortly. Oh, and if you're listening on Radio Premium, music next for you, without the ads, by Grieg.
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You know, I think we'll make that something of a kick-off classic. I hadn't planned on doing this, but as it's performed by the Belgium B-Rock Orchestra, we'll dedicate that to them following Belgium's somewhat famous victory over the United States in the World Cup the other night. A kick-off classic from Handel, that was the Hornpipe from his Water Music Suite in D. As we head to the news in just a moment with the music of Benjamin Britten and also some music from Olivia Belli. 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

0: And that was Sir Simon Rattle conducting the London Symphony Orchestra with the theme from Benjamin Britten's The Young Person's Guide to the Orchestra. And that brings us very nearly to another stress-free lunch hour. Stand by, that's coming up just after the news at one. So prepare to take things easy here at the home of Carmen Classics when we begin an hour of relaxing music with the waltz from Swan Lake.
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8: The top story is this hour. 80s pop legend Bonnie Tyler's died at the age of 75. She'd been in hospital in Portugal since having emergency surgery in May. Our reporter Liam Arrowsmith has more.
9: Bonnie Tyler was known to millions as the husky voice singer behind huge hits like Total Eclipse of the Heart and Holding Out for a Hero. She grew up in a council flat in Neath in South Wales and was discovered in a club in Swansea, her distinctive style leading to a career that spanned 50 years. In that time, she received 3 Grammy nominations, represented the UK at Eurovision and even picked up an MBE. Her family say she'll be deeply missed.
8: A minister leading a review into disability benefits says the whole system needs to be overhauled. So Stephen Timms' interim report suggests claimants find the assessment process for personal independence payments dehumanising. Andy Burnham's officially nominated himself to become leader of the Labour Party.
10: The nomination process has opened this morning, so glad to see some MPs going in. I'm still the only candidate in the race. We'll get the first indication about 7 p.m. tonight. It's all starting to feel very real.
8: He's posted a video on social media saying it's strange to enter himself into the race for number 10. Candidates need the backing of 81 MPs to put themselves forward to replace Sir Keir Starmer. The waiting list for routine hospital treatment in England has increased for the second month in a row. It's estimated over 6 million patients were waiting for treatment at the end of May. Firefighters are battling a fire that's ripped through a historic building in Edinburgh. The roof and top floors of the former Debenhams building have been destroyed, along with much of the interior. Fire crews were called to the scene shortly before 3 o'clock this morning. Much of the road remains cordoned off. And Olivia and Mohammed are once again the most popular baby names in England and Wales. Lily's replaced Amelia in second spot, while Noah's the runner-up for boys. Some patchy rain in Scotland, but elsewhere a hot day with lots of sunshine around too. That's the latest. I'm Alex Richardson.
0: 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So get ready to take things extra easy in the heat with music to begin with from Tchaikovsky.
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playing you the most relaxing music ever composed. Good afternoon. This is Magic Classical's stress-free lunch hour between now and two. And getting Thursday's stress-free lunch hour up and running, music by Tchaikovsky and Schubert. That was Im Abendrot, or In the Evening at Sunset. And this is Elgar's Nimrod now, performed by the Choir of the Church of St. Andrew and St. Paul in Montreal.

0: That's the piece of music that got to number 24 in our recent Calming Classics poll, as voted for, of course, by you. That was Pacow Bell's Canon. And this is Magic Classical, the home of Calming Classics, where every day, 7 days a week, from 1 until 2, it's also the home of the Stress-Free Lunch Hour. And the aim is to play you an hour of beautiful, calming music to hopefully help you pause, reset, and take things that little bit easier. And we'll stay in that laid-back mood with more music on the way after this.
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if that's not calming, I'm not too sure what is. Good afternoon. You're listening to the Stress-Free Lunch Hour on Magic Classical with Martin James Bartlett there on the piano performing Liszt's Liebestraum No. 3 in A-flat. As we stay in a suitably relaxed and calming mood amidst the heat with William Orbit's arrangement here of John Cage's In a Landscape.

0: This is Magic Classical, doing what we do every day, 7 days a week between 1 and 2. And that's take things extra easy and bring you the stress-free lunch hour. And you heard music there from Delib. That was the Pizzicato from Sylvia, performed by the Philharmonia Orchestra. There's music on the way in just a moment for you on Radio Premium. Some film soundtrack music, in fact, from Henry Jackman. And for all of us, coming next on the stress-free lunch hour, music by Mascagni.
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And that is the very wonderful voice there of the tenor Joseph Calleja performing Mascagni's Ave Maria. And this is Magic Classical with Tim Smith. It's Thursday's stress-free lunch hour. Time by my reckoning to play you two more pieces of music before the news at 2. Tony will pick

Pick up the musical baton just after two. On the school run later with Tony, he'll have sing-along music from K-pop Demon Hunters and soundtrack music from Artemis Fowl. Tony here on Magic Classical between two and six. Fran Godfrey not here tonight. Ruth Fisher sitting in for Fran between six and ten. She'll get things underway with the classical hits at six, which tonight will feature music from Bizet, Bach, Beethoven and Elgar. And then the 7:30 Symphony across the week reaches its conclusion this evening, or this week. They've been featuring Tchaikovsky's Serenade for Strings. And then you can wrap up things for a Thursday and end the day in a suitably relaxed fashion from 10 o'clock tonight with some mindfulness music on Magic Classical.

0: And helping to round off today's programme, that was Henry Purcell's Dido's Lament. And before that, we heard another track from the Magic Classical Album of the Week. It comes from my guest on Tuesday's programme, the acclaimed pianist Sir Stephen Hough. The album is called Piano Postcards. And from it today, we heard Rachmaninoff's Prelude in G-sharp minor. And that does it for me. Thanks as always for your company. Couldn't do it without you. So enjoy what's left of Thursday and join me again tomorrow from 10 if you can for the final Through the Day programme of the week.
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8: The top stories this hour. 80s pop legend Bonnie Tyler's died at the age of 75. Our Wales reporter George Simons has more.
9: With an iconic career spanning decades, the legendary rock singer was first spotted by a talent scout in Swansea back in 1975. The Welsh singer was nominated for 3 Grammys and even represented the UK at Eurovision in 2013. But today, tributes have been pouring in from all over the globe, praising her unique but illustrious career. Professor Sian Rees is a music expert in Swansea.
10: Bonnie had that amazing, fantastic rock voice, which is so distinctive that she was instantly recognisable.
9: Sir Keir Starmer described Bonnie as one of Britain's greatest, and the Welsh First Minister, Rhun ap Iorwerth, said he was deeply saddened by the news.
8: A man's denied the attempted murder of 10 people on a train in Cambridgeshire. Several people were stabbed on a service from Doncaster to London last year. Anthony Williams has pleaded not guilty to a total of 21 charges and is due to stand trial later this year. Donald Trump's claimed Iran's desperate for a deal to end the latest fighting between the two countries. The US military struck around 90 targets last night. Meanwhile, Iran attacked American military bases. Britain's electricity system operators issued a warning about tight energy supplies because of the scorching weather. They're more commonly used in the winter to help balance demand, but people trying to keep cool has ramped up energy use. And Dame Sarah Storey, Great Britain's most decorated Paralympians, retired from international competition to help promote Paralympic sports. Storey won 30 medals across 9 games, including 4 golds at London 2012. But she tells Sky Sports News that better coverage is needed.
11: London in 2012, and we got wall-to-wall coverage across the entire games. But since then, that's really where we've stayed. We haven't made any inroads into publicising the competitions that happen between Paralympic Games.
8: Some patchy rain in Scotland, but elsewhere a hot day with lots of sunshine around too. That's the latest. I'm Alex Richardson.
12: 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Tony Minvielle here on Magic Classical, the home of calming classics. A massive thank you to the fantastic Mr. Tim Smith. Here's Mozart's Symphony No. 41, Jupiter, Third Movement, performed by the London Mozart Players.
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Magic Classical, the home of calming classics, where you'll hear the greatest classical music like this. And this. And this.

Mendelssohn's very lovely song without words. Dennis Kazukin on piano. And we have a lovely and busy afternoon of music ahead with our school run, our home run, our album of the week, new releases, and just during a certain football tournament, something called Kickoff Classics, spotlighting composers from one of today's matches from the knockout stages, which today we've chosen France v Morocco. Here's Sibelius, his Corellia Suite first movement, courtesy of the Halle Orchestra, conducted by John Barbirolli.

0: Monteverdi's very special cantata, Domino, performed by Contrapuntist, conducted by Owen Rees. So at 3.30, it'll be time for the school run, three pieces of music children know and love. And today, it's a trio of demon hunters, plus music from the very special pictures at an exhibition. Plus, there's music from a 2020 fantasy adventure from the Artemis Fowl universe. Plus, we have the home run. 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Plus, our album of the week is from composer and pianist Sir Stephen Hough, and we feature new music from Alexis French, Andrea Ciccolese and Patrick Hamilton. And we have music from composers you know and love, including Bach, Vivaldi and Ludovico Einaudi. Tony Minviel here on Magic Classical, the home of calming classics. Coming up, music from John Williams from the epic film E.T. And a little later, our kickoff classic celebrating a certain football competition.
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Bach's wonderful keyboard concerto number 3 in D, Murray Pariah on piano, accompanied by the Academy of St. Martin in the Fields. And now it's time for our kickoff classic, where in homage to a certain football competition, we highlight a composer from a country playing today. And the match in question is France v Morocco. It's going to be a corker. Kicks off at 9 p.m. tonight. Mbappe, come on, son, come on. And the composer we've chosen is France's Saint-Saëns with Danse Macabre. Lubin Yordanov on violin, accompanied by the Paris Orchestra, all conducted by Daniel Barenboim.

0: And that was new music from Andrea Cicalesi. It's called Monasterio y Santa Chiara with Andrea on violin, accompanied by Tim Elhoff on piano. And Andrea is a young Italian violinist who moved to Germany with his parents when he was very young. His parents sent him to violin lessons to help him learn German. And now at 18, he's doing solo performances with the Munich Symphony Orchestra in a big auditorium and releasing music. Amazing stuff. And I hope you enjoyed our kickoff classics earlier. And both my sweepstake choices, Mexico and Ecuador, are now out. And England's game against Norway is on Saturday. And Jack Pepper will be choosing an appropriate piece of music for another kickoff classic on Saturday. Tony Minvial here on Magic Classical, the home of calming classics. Coming up, music from Paolo Tosti.
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And I would love nothing better on a day like today than to be sitting in the park eating an ice lolly and having an uninterrupted listen to classical music with no ad breaks. Yes, that would be beautiful. 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Tony Minvielle here on Magic Classical, the home of calming classics. And as you may or may not have heard, the sad news that the great singer Bonnie Tyler has just passed away. So in homage to that, here she is with the BBC National Orchestra of Wales and Only Men Allowed singing Total Eclipse of the Heart.

0: The late, great Bonnie Tyler, accompanied by Only Men Allowed and the BBC National Orchestra of Wales with Total Eclipse of the Heart. And Bonnie was a proud Welsh woman whose hits included Holding Out for a Hero, It's a Heartache, Lost in France, which I personally love, and of course, Total Eclipse of the Heart. I never got to see her live in person, but saw some phenomenal live performances by her on the TV over the years. The great Bonnie Tyler. And that's it for this hour. As we approach 3 o'clock, coming up, we have The School Run, music from Ravel and Einaudi, and straight after the news, Leonard Bernstein's Candide Overture.
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12: The top stories this hour. 80s pop legend Bonnie Tyler's died at the age of 75. Our reporter Liam Arrowsmith has more.
13: Bonnie Tyler was known to millions as the husky voice singer behind huge hits like Total Eclipse of the Heart and Holding Out for a Hero. She grew up in a council flat in Neath in South Wales and was discovered at a club in Swansea, her distinctive style leading to a career that spanned 50 years. In that time, she received 3 Grammy nominations, represented the UK at Eurovision and even picked up an MBE. Her family say she'll be deeply missed.
12: Extreme heat in the UK could be causing early harvests and forcing local authorities to bring in hosepipe bans. There's also a warning about tight energy supplies, with people trying to keep cool, ramping up energy use. Climate expert Jess Ralston says there's extra pressure.
14: And unfortunately, across the continent, they're also experiencing this heat wave. So in France, during the last heat wave, some of their nuclear was taken offline because it was too hot to cool it. And that means that things are tight all over Europe.
12: We've been finding out how you're staying cool. Matt and Kate are at an outdoor swimming pool in the Peak District.
15: My wife had a day off work and we just thought, well, it'd be rude not to make the most of it today. So, yeah, that's basically it. Yeah, it is the weather and we're quite local.
16: Get a day off without the kids as well, so can enjoy the sun and cool off in the water.
12: A family has spoken of its unimaginable loss after a mother and her 2 children were found dead at their home. Tributes have been paid to Zandile Chuma and 15-year-old Natalie and 5-year-old Nala, who were found at a house near Bedford. An international search has begun for 45-year-old Mark Schuma, who's wanted by police. Olivia and Mohammed are once again the most popular baby names in England and Wales. Lily's replaced Amelia in 2nd spot this year, while Noah is the runner-up for boys. Gracie and Alba are among the new entries in the top 100 for girls, while Carter, Stanley and Vincent are also now included on the boys' list too. Some patchy rain in Scotland, but elsewhere a hot day with lots of sunshine around too. That's the latest. I'm Alex Richardson.
0: Welcome back. Tony Minvielle here on Magic Classical, the home of calming classics. And it's another hot one. Well, we've got plenty of music to cool you down, including the school run a little bit later. But here's Leonard Bernstein's Candide Overture, courtesy of the London Symphony Orchestra, all conducted by Marin Olsson.
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Magic Classical, the home of calming classics, where you'll hear the greatest classical music like this.

Ludovico Einaudi's Berlin song, Ludovico on piano from his LP called Cinema. So this morning, the lovely Michelle, my other half, informed me that the garden waste bin was looking a little bit empty. And as a collection was due tomorrow, it would be really nice to give the binmen some work to do and for me to put something in it. So that's my cue to sort out the hedges in the back garden. I've done down one side, which should buy me some time. Otherwise, I'll be cutting them tonight, but I'll be back on it tomorrow for sure. It really is just too hot to be doing this. And as I'm away at our sister station at another festival this weekend, our hedges at the front will have to wait until next week. And Michelle usually puts the word shameful in front of the word hedges when describing our front ones. Here's Ferdinand Herold's Clog Dance.

0: Ravel's Piano Concerto for the Left Hand, Alexandre Tarot on piano, accompanied by the National Orchestra of France, conducted by Louis Langry. And I'm getting excited as the school run is on the way, which today has three lovely pieces of music. And as the end of school term is only a few weeks away, except for those of you in Scotland, where it may already be upon you, it must be an exciting time for you guys as well. Tony Minviel here on Magic Classical, the home of calming classics. Coming up, Friedrich von Flotow's Ma Paris tout amour.
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0: The German composer Friedrich von Flotow's Ma Pari tout amour from his comic opera called Martha, where a bored lady-in-waiting and her maid disguise themselves as country girls and then get bound by a year-long work contract to two farmers. Au contraire. Anyway, enough of that, because it's time for The School Run.
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And on today's School Run, we have music from a film based on the novels of Owen Colfer, which details the adventures of Artemas Fowl II, a 12-year-old Irish genius who teams up with his two faithful servants and a fairy to rescue his father, Artemas Fowl, who has been kidnapped by another fairy looking to reclaim a magical article which would allow him to do mischief to all and sundry. Can't have that. We also have music from Mazursky's Pictures at an Exhibition, his musical representation of a walk around an art gallery of pieces painted by an artist friend of his. But we begin with music from the world of K-pop, and it's the K-pop Demon Hunters franchise with Golden, as composed by the Oscar-winning Huntrix, who are Rumi, Mira and Zoe, who are world-class pop stars by day and supernatural demon hunters by night.

0: And what another fine school run. That was Troll Fight from the film Artemis Fowl, composed by Patrick Doyle and performed by the studio musicians James Shearman conducting. Before that was Mazursky's Promenade and the Gnome from his Pictures at an Exhibition Suite, and that's performed by the Montreal Symphony Orchestra, Charles Dutoit conducting. And we began with Huntrix, yes, that phenomenon, something called Golden from the film K-pop Demon Hunters, and that's performed by the Vitamin String Quartet. And that's the school run for today. More school run tomorrow. Tony Minviel here on Magic Classical, the home of calming classics. After the break, we have music from Mozart with his Eine kleine Nacht music.
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First movement, Allegro of Mozart, Eine kleine Nachtmusik, and that's performed by the Academy of St. Martin in the Fields. Neville Marriner conducting. Now, Patrick Hamilton has a new release. He's a Belgian pianist and composer. He was classically trained at the Conservatoire in Bruges and the Royal Conservatoire in Ghent, and started his career as a session musician before making a name for himself as a producer and engineer. And he's produced

Before making a name for himself as a producer and engineer. And he's produced for the likes of Alfie Bowe, Richard Clayderman, David Garrett, Bryn Terfel, and the fantastic Catherine Jenkins, to name but a few. Now, along the way, Patrick has found his voice as a composer and a performer. And he was commissioned by the City of Bruges to compose a concerto for the inauguration of the city's Museum of Contemporary Arts. And even though he'd released four previous LPs of his own music, his breakthrough came when he released an LP number 5, the highly acclaimed LP called Elements of Nature, in 2025, released on Sony Masterworks, which led to a sellout show at the Royal Albert Hall. He's also released multiple singles, of which this is his latest, the beautiful and ethereal Beyond the Canvas.

On this morning's Magic Classical Breakfast, answers to questions of the day were 21, 39 and 40. Tomorrow we'll bring fresh challenges and another tasty mix of music with which to greet Friday. Well, we do want Friday to feel welcome, don't we? Charles Nove here with your invitation to breakfast. The music, the daily diversions, all yours from 7am on DAB, the smart speaker and the Rayo app.

0: And now we are fast approaching 4 o'clock and the end of the day is in sight. Hopefully you're having a great afternoon so far. The music of Brahms and Bach is on the way. We'll start our next hour with Boccherini's Minuet.
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12: The top stories: this hour, extreme heat in the UK said to be causing early harvests, and there's warnings about energy. The electricity grid operators calling on the sector to boost production. It's ahead of an expected peak in use tonight as people try to stay cool. Climate expert Jess Ralston says there's pressure on both demand and supply.
13: So there's a double whammy effect here. And unfortunately, across the continent, they're also experiencing this heat wave. So in France, during the last heat wave, some of their nuclear was taken offline because it was too hot to cool it. And that means that things are tight all over Europe.
12: Meanwhile, we've been finding out how you're staying cool. Sally and Robin are at an outdoor swimming pool in the Peak District.
14: It's absolutely the best way to cool down as well on a hot day like today. Dip the toddler in the pool and then enjoy the sunshine.
15: It's beautiful, isn't it?
12: Singer Bonnie Tyler is being remembered as a cherished and proud ambassador of the Welsh village where she grew up. The 75-year-old, famous for 80s hits like Total Eclipse of the Heart, died in hospital last night. Songwriter John David helped record Bonnie's album Between the Earth and the Stars.
16: I knew she had health problems, but she always seemed invincible, and her voice was still as strong as ever in her recent tours.
12: A family has spoken of its unimaginable loss after a mother and her two children were found dead at their home. Tributes have been paid to Zandile Chuma and 15-year-old Natalie and 5-year-old Nala, who were found at a house near Bedford. An international search has begun for 45-year-old Mark Chuma, who's wanted by police. A man's denied the attempted murder of 10 people on a train in Cambridgeshire. Several people were stabbed on an LNER service from Doncaster to London in November last year. Anthony Williams has pleaded not guilty to a total of 21 charges and is due to stand trial later this year. And the Duke of Sussex has visited children in a hospital in Birmingham as he visits the UK. Celebrating 20 years of Well Child Specialist Nursing Programme, Prince Harry spoke about the financial difficulties facing the NHS. Well, dry and mostly clear tonight. Some cloud around in western areas, but a warm night for many of us. That's the latest. I'm Alex Richardson.
0: How are you doing? Tony Minvielle here on Magic Classical on this Thursday afternoon. It's hot, isn't it? I have to say. Hopefully you're keeping cool. Here's Boccherini's Minuet from String Quintet No. 5. Isaac Stern on violin. Chao Liang Lin on violin. Jamie Laredo on viola. Yo-Yo Ma on cello. And Sharon Robinson on cello.
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Magic Classical, the home of calming classics, where you'll hear the greatest classical music like this. And this. And this.

The wonderful music of Brahms, variations on the St. Anthony Chorale theme performed by the Cleveland Orchestra, conducted by Vladimir Ashkenazy. And I'm still coming down from the ceiling after attending the opening night of La Fille du Régiment at the Royal Opera House on Tuesday night in London. An opera about an orphan girl, Marie, who was adopted and raised by an army regiment who then turns out to be of noble birth. That's Marie, not the regiment. And I first need to call out the chorus of the Royal Opera House, who did a magnificent job during the whole performance. And Sonia Ganassi, who played the Marquis of Birkenfield. And Tamsin Gregg, who played the Duchess of Krakenthorpe and completely stole the show, in my humble opinion. Also, Paolo Bodogna, who played Sulpista, very, very funny army sergeant in his big trousers. And, of course, the leads, Sarah Blanche and Asmarie, and Juan Diego Flores, who played Tonio and hit his nine high C's during the singing of Pour Mon Ami, La Fille du Régiment. What an amazing opera. Here's Bach's Jésus, Joy of Man's Desiring, performed by the Choir of New College, Oxford, accompanied by the Capricorn Ensemble, all conducted by Edward Higginbottom.

0: That's called Vivo, the overture from the film Vivo, which was composed by Alex Lacroix and also features songs by Lin-Manuel Miranda. It's a great animated film. It's a lot of Cuban music in there, a lot of Cuban references as well. And it's about, I think he's a chipmunk and he goes from, his journey from Miami to Havana in Cuba. And it's a gorgeous piece of animation. Do catch that if you can. It's called Vivo. Tony Minviel here on Magic Classical, the home of calming classics. Coming up, we have the music of Chopin and the music of Mahler.
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14: Work continues in Stirling on the M80. Contrary flow in operation between Junction 9 for the M9 at Bannockburn and 6A for the Castle Carey Junction. And in Cumbria, work continues on the M6. You'll find the exit and entry slip roads closed, Junction 41 for Catalan. Of course, like to get busy in Northamptonshire as you'd north on the M1. A lane still closed as work continues just after Watford Gap services. And works start in Devon in Ilfracombe on the High Street. The A361, that's now closed northbound from Marlborough Road towards Barnes Passage.
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Music to Fill a Big Room from Mahler, Symphony No. 1, Second Movement. Performed by the Prague Festival Orchestra, Pavel Urbanek. Conducting before that was Jean-Yves Thiboudet on piano, the beautiful piano of Jean-Yves Thiboudet, with Chopin's Nocturne No. 2 in E flat. Awesome stuff. Now, Alexis French, one of my favourite musicians. And 2026 marks the 20th anniversary of classical soul pianist Alexis French's seminal debut album called Piano Diaries. And he's on the verge of releasing a new one called 24. And it's set for release in October. And it's an LP that gently guides the listener from dawn to dusk, from the quiet of early morning to the evening's golden hour. And it's woven from daydreams, memories of human connection, and a desire for authenticity in this digital age. Ever since his youth, Alexis has played a pivotal role in bringing instrumental music to an ever-increasing audience, and he has had over 1 billion streams from his multiple albums and gold status in the US for his single called Bluebird. This album is the follow-up to his very successful 2024 offering called Classical Soul Volume 1, a great album. And here's the first single from his forthcoming new album. This is pianist Alexis French with Grateful.

0: From Tchaikovsky's Nutcracker Ballet, that was Dance of the Reed Flutes, performed by the Royal Philharmonic Orchestra, all conducted by Jagosh Novak. And we're coming to the end of the working day very soon. And yes, and it's very hot out there. Hopefully it's not hot inside where you are at the moment. But laptops should be put away very, very soon. And you should be keeping an eye on that exit door. Yeah, and I have spoken on that. Tony Minvial here on Magic Classical, the home of calming classics. We have the music of Haydn on the way and another lovely piece of opera from Verdi.
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13: Traffic is busy on the M1 southbound with an obstruction near Leicester. Junction 21 is just before that turning. It's queuing. It's busy on the M25 clockwise with two lanes closed for recovery of a big collision. Junction 16 to 17. The queue's back to junction 10. The M4 westbound's restricted where there was a broken down lorry. In fact, it's just been opened, but junction 19 to 20 still queuing. And eastbound, two lanes are closed by a lorry collision. Junction 25 to 24. Not sure of other vehicles involved. It's busy on the M6 northbound. Junction 31 with an incident there.
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one of the most prominent composers of the classical period, Haydn, his Symphony No. 94, Surprise, First Movement. And now it's performed by the Danish Chamber Orchestra, all conducted by Adam Fischer. Now, the lovely Mr. Tim Smith's had a very busy week this week. On Tuesday, he had, as his guest, star pianist Sir Stephen Hough. He joined the programme to talk about his new album called Piano Postcards, which is our album of the week this very week. And I'll be playing something from that a little bit later. And earlier today, Pulitzer Prize finalist Daniel Mason joined the Magic Classical Book Club with his new novel called Country.

people. Awesome stuff. And Tim's listener in residence all this week is Ian Hawkrow, who lives in Gretton in Northamptonshire. And if you'd like to become one of Tim's listeners in residence, go to magicclassical.co.uk and follow the instructions. And if you get chosen, you get a very special Magic Classical pin badge and a certificate. Now, time for some more opera. It's one of my favourites, Verdi, from La Traviata, the one that gets me crying. Libiamo Nellietti Calici with Montserrat Caballé on soprano, Carlo Bergonzi on tenor, and accompanied by the RCA Italiana Opera Orchestra, George Petra conducting.

0: Yes, that drinking song, Libiamo negli etti calici, from La Traviata, by Verdi, and that's Montserrat Caballé on soprano, Carlo Bergonzi on tenor, all accompanied by the RCA Italiana Opera Orchestra, George Pretra conducting. Tony Minvial here on Magic Classical, the home of calming classics. We are coming up to the final hour of the program, and we'll begin that hour with Massenet's Meditation. And it'll be followed very quickly, swiftly on, I should say, as the hour progresses, by the home run. So stay with us for that.
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13: The top stories this hour. Many of you have been enjoying another heat wave.
14: My wife had a day off work and we just thought, well, it'd be rude not to make the most of it.
15: Get a day off without the kids as well, so can enjoy the sun and cool off in the water.
13: That's Matt and Kate, who are at an outdoor swimming pool in the Peak District. It's as we hear the heat could be causing early harvests and potential hosepipe bans. More amber heat health alerts have been issued for parts of England too. England's National Medical Director Frankie Swords is urging people to take precautions.
16: Avoid the hottest hours, slap on a hat, wear long loose clothes, keep well hydrated. Those are all things that can just reduce your chance of running into trouble.
13: Meanwhile, the number of patients being treated in hospital corridors in England grew last month as heat waves placed a strain on services. More than 2,400 patients on average received corridor care in A&E departments on each day in June. The leader of the Restore Britain party has sparked fury after wrongly describing the 1996 Dunblane massacre as one murder. Rupert Lowe made the comment on a podcast in the US as he discussed the UK's strict gun laws. The family of a mum and her two daughters who were found murdered near Bedford this week have said their loss is unimaginable. Tributes have been paid to Zandile Chuma, as well as her 15-year-old daughter Natalie, who's been described as bright and accomplished, as well as 5-year-old Nala, who is described as a ray of sunshine. An international search has begun for 45-year-old Mark Chuma, who's wanted by police. And tributes have been paid to Bonnie Tyler, the singer best known for power ballads like Total Eclipse of the Heart, has died at the age of 75, speaking to us ahead of her 2025 European tour. She says she still remembered what it was like to break into the mainstream.
6: I remember when I got on the stage there, my bass player, who was in the local band that I was working with at the time, he said, "Bon, I think you've arrived," you know, because I was on Top of the Pops.
13: Well, dry and mostly clear tonight. Some cloud around in western areas, but a warm night for many of us. That's the latest. I'm Alex Richardson.
0: Welcome back. Thank you so much for joining us again. Tony Minvial here on Magic Classical, the home of calming classics. Phew, it's getting hotter, isn't it? Coming up during the home run, we have Brooke Schubert and Percy Grainger. That's all a little bit later, but here's Massenet's Meditation. Elborg Hemsing on violin, Rafaela Gromez on cello, and Håvard Gimson on piano.
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Magic Classical, the home of calming classics, where you'll hear the greatest classical music like this. And this. And this.

Gounod's Funeral March of a Marionette, performed by the BBC Philharmonic Orchestra, Jean-Pascal Tourtellier, conducting. Now, have you downloaded the Rayo app yet? 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

0: Scott Joplin's Maple Leaf Rag, Roy Eaton on piano. And Ruth Fisher is sitting in for Fran Godfrey tonight. She'll have her classical hits at six, which will feature music from Bizet, Elgar, Bach and Beethoven. And the 7:30 symphony is Tchaikovsky's Serenade for Strings. We'll have the final movement from that. And also there'll be the pre-10-10. You'll have to listen in and find out who that is tonight. Tony Minviel here on Magic Classical, the home of calming classics. We have the music of Max Steiner on the way, also our album of the week from Sir Stephen Huff, and the home run as well.
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16: busy on the M60 clockwise. Junction 11, Barton, just after Barton Bridge, there was a collision. It's left very slow traffic behind. It's also busy on the M53 northbound. Slow junction 5 for Eastham, away from Chester. The motorway is partially blocked by a collision there. The M4 eastbound is busy near Newport, where there was an incident, still queuing. Westbound near Bristol, still queuing, where there was a broken down lorry. Two lanes closed, M25 clockwise, junction 16 to 17 for recovery work. Big delays in the M1 southbound near Leicester, junction 21, partially blocked by an obstruction. I'm Nick Arkell.
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Max Steiner's Tara's theme from the epic Gone with the Wind. That's performed by the Boston Pops Orchestra. John Williams himself conducting. Now, our album of the week this week is by acclaimed composer and pianist Stephen Huff. It's called Piano Postcards. It's on Hyperion Records. Came out on Friday, July the 3rd. And it's music filtered through the lens of an itinerant musician. And it's basically an album of beloved musical postcards, the exotic variety sent home from his voyages, also the treasured heirloom variety as well, sent to friends afar. In this collection of exquisite miniatures, Sir Stephen picks popular songs and tunes from four continents, then wittily reimagines them for the piano. These deft new arrangements form a homage to places he has come to love over a lifetime of travelling and performing. Musical morsels sent home for oral delectation. Love that phrase. Postcards suggest many things for me, says Sir Stephen. Travel, of course. Greetings sent across the seas. Wish you were here, but also writing to someone from home. A few words often meaning more than they say. That's awesome stuff. The fantastic Sir Stephen Huff, LP called Piano Postcards. This is Kosaku Yamada's Akatombo.

Just ahead of our next fine melody, Charles Nove here to remind you that Magic Classical Breakfast will be rigged and ready at 7 tomorrow morning to face an oncoming Friday with musical determination and with questions of the day and screen time. Here live, atmospherics permitting on DAB, on the smart speaker, and live or later on Rayo.

0: Handel's Largo from Xerxes Ombra Mei Fu, performed by the Orpheus Chamber Orchestra. And the day is absolutely running away from us. We're about to start the home run, and we will be starting that with Brooks Violin Concerto, number 1, third movement, and Sophie Mutter on violin, the Berlin Philharmonic Orchestra, and Herbert von Karajan. Be ready for the end of the day.
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12: Traffic is busy on the M25 clockwise. Severe delays caused by a multiple vehicle collision, junction 16 to 17, the queues from 10. It's also busy on the M53 northbound, junction 5, slow with a collision. The motorway is partially blocked at that point. And the M60 is busy in a few places with various incidents through the early part of the evening, certainly clockwise, junction 11, just after Barton Bridge, where there was an incident. Also slow, junction 17 to 18, where there was an obstruction as well. That's the latest. I'm Nick Arquette.
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13: The home run.

celebrated violinist Anne Sophie Mutter, accompanied by the Berlin Philharmonic Orchestra with Herbert von Karajan conducting Brooks' Violin Concerto, number 1, third movement, and the home run has officially begun. Here's Percy Grainger, Molly on the Shore, performed by the United States Marine Band, all conducted by Michael J. Colburn.

Schubert's Piano Quintet, the Trout Third Movement, performed by Christoph Eschenbach on piano, accompanied by the Timos Quartet, Jan Dubost, on double bass. And that's from the Timos Quartet's LP called Schubert, Trout Quintet, Waltzes, Landler. Great title. Tony Minvial here on Magic Classical, the home of calming classics. Hopefully you've got a great evening planned, or maybe you're just going to sit in the garden on the patio in a big chair and do absolutely nothing while everyone else serves you supper and tea. Well, that's my dream anyway, but it hasn't happened yet. Coming up in the home run, here's Leroy Anderson's The Typewriter.

0: And that's the home run for today. And that's all we have time for. Ruth Fisher will be joining us shortly as she sits in for Fran Godfrey. I'm Tony Minviel here on Magic Classical, the home of calming classics. Thank you so much for keeping me company. I really hope you enjoyed the music. And don't forget to join me same time, same place tomorrow. Here's Ruth Fisher with her classical hits at 6.
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15: The top stories this hour. More amber heat health alerts have been issued for parts of England, as well as the Midlands and parts of the South. The warning from the UK Health Security Agency now includes the North West and Yorkshire. We've been asking people what they make to the weather.
16: No, I love it. I've got a swimming pool in my house, so who likes the winter?
17: I think it's a bit too hot, personally, but at the same time, I would prefer this to rain and any other weather at this point, so I suffer with my tiny fan.
18: It's quite nice.
19: I'm too old and it's too hot. This is not English weather.
15: Meanwhile, the number of patients being treated in hospital corridors in England grew last month as heatwaves placed a strain on services. More than 2,400 patients on average received corridor care in A&E departments on each day in June. Labour MPs have begun making their nominations for Keir Starmer's replacement. Andy Burnham appears on course for a coronation, as so far he's unopposed. Restore leader Rupert Lowe sparked outrage after claiming there was just one murder during the Dunblane massacre in 1996. He told a US podcast handguns were banned in the UK after one murder. Scottish Conservative MSP Stephen Kerr says the comments were shocking.
18: To hear Dunblane dismissed as one murder is deeply insulting. It wasn't one murder. It was the mass murder of 16 children and their teacher in a primary school.
15: People who applied to take part in the London Marathon have been finding out if they got in today. A record number of people applied for a place in next year's event, which will happen over 2 days. And singer Bonnie Tyler is being remembered as a cherished and proud ambassador of the Welsh village where she grew up. The 75-year-old, famous for 80s hits like Total Eclipse of the Heart, died in hospital last night. Songwriter John David helped record Bonnie's album Between the Earth and the Stars.
20: I've worked a lot with Status Quo, Jay Redman, Shakin' Stevens, and many others. But when Bonnie and that voice covered one of my songs, it was a major feather in my cap for me.
15: Well, dry and mostly clear tonight. Some cloud around in western areas, but a warm night for many of us. That's the latest. I'm Alex Richardson.
21: Good evening and welcome to Magic Classical. It's 6 o'clock on Thursday, July the 9th, and wherever you are this evening, it's lovely to have your company. I'm Ruth Fisher and we're getting classical hits at 6 underway with Bizet's wonderfully lively Galop from Jeux d'Enfants, performed by the Orchestre de Paris, conducted by Paavo Järvi.
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The glorious sound of Elgar's Pomp and Circumstance March, number one, performed by the Halle Orchestra under the baton of Sir Mark Elder. With the BBC Proms just around the corner, it won't be long before that tune is ringing around the Royal Albert Hall once again. It's become synonymous with the last night of the Proms, all the flag waving, the singing and the wonderfully good-natured atmosphere. But before it became Land of Hope and Glory, it was simply the central melody of Elgar's March. It was only later that A.C. Benson added the words that we all know today. Before that, it was Bizet's Sparkling Gallop from Jeu de Fond, which began life as one of a set of 12 pieces for piano duet, each inspired by a different children's game. Now, I hope you've managed to find somewhere a little cooler today, because my goodness, this heat just keeps on coming. If you're putting your feet up now, stay right where you are. We've still got lots of beautiful music ahead, including another of our classical hits at six. This is Bach's Violin Concerto in A Minor, the third movement, performed by the American violinist Hilary Hahn, together with the Los Angeles Chamber Orchestra, conducted by Jeffrey Kahana.

0: It's always intrigued me that Beethoven wrote just one opera. When you hear music like that, you can't help wondering what a second might have sounded like. That was the overture to Fidelio, full of suspense, excitement, and that unmistakable Beethoven sense of triumph, played there by the Tonerhalle Orchestra Zurich, conducted by David Zinman. And that's our final Classical Hits at Six for the week. We'll have another four waiting for you on Monday.
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14: The M60 is very slow clockwise with a collision earlier at junction 11 for Barton. It's busy coming over the bridge as a result, worse than usual. Clockwise M25, there's a lane closure with the recovery of a big collision, junction 16 to 17, a queue from 15. M1 southbound is partially blocked, junction 13 through to 12 near Milton Keynes. There's an obstruction, it's slowing things down. And northbound on the M1, it's looking slow with a collision, junction 9 through to junction 10 near Luton Airport. One lane is closed. I'm Nick Arkell.
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Now let's get back to the music with one of the world's best-loved arias. From Puccini's Turandot, here's Nessun Dorma in a beautiful arrangement for solo piano played by Gabriella Bagnati.

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0: Brieg's beautiful Solveig song from Peer Gynt, sung by Ilse Holweg with the Royal Philharmonic Orchestra, conducted by Sir Thomas Beecham, who founded the orchestra back in 1946. Before that, we heard Gabriele Bagnati with a beautiful solo piano version of Puccini's Nessun Dorma. Sometimes a single piano is all you need to let a great melody shine. This is Magic Classical. I'm Ruth Fisher. Still to come, music from Jeremiah Clarke. And we'll also be celebrating the birthday of Ottorino Respighi, who was born on this day in 1879.
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11: Traffic on the M1 southbounds. Busy passing Milton Keynes Junction at 13 through to 12. An issue on that stretch, an obstruction of some sort, slowing things down. Northbound, there's a collision closing a lane, junction 9 through to 10 near Luton Airport. That's also causing slow traffic. M25 clockwise, a multiple vehicle collision, junction 16 to 17. Still closing lane 4 with all that recovery. Busy from 15. And there's an incident at junction 21, we just had reported, partially blocking the M25 clockwise side. I'm Nick Arkell.
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Born on this day in 1879, Ottorino Respighi. So I thought we'd celebrate with music from his delightful suite, The Birds, throughout tonight's programme. We've just heard the dove, and there are three more birds to enjoy before the end of the evening. For now, though, let's swap a bird song for something rather more ceremonial. This is Jeremiah Clarke's stately Prince of Denmark's March.

0: Jeremiah Clarke's Prince of Denmark's March. Written more than 300 years ago, it's still one of the most popular pieces for weddings and other great celebrations, with that wonderfully uplifting trumpet melody that's instantly recognisable. Performed there by Tina Ting-Helseth on trumpet and Cora Nashtoga on the organ. This is Magic Classical. The news at 7 is on the way.
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9: The top stories: the sour temperatures have exceeded 34 degrees in parts of the UK for a record-breaking eighth day this year. It beats the previous best of 7 days set in the summers of 1976 and 2020, which this man we spoke to in London says he remembers well.
10: I was in the army then. It was appalling. And now, as you can see, I'm in a linen shirt and a pair of shorts. It is just not right.
9: Most of England's now covered by an amber warning, the third heatwave of the summer's causing transport disruption, as well as hosepipe bans and wildfire risks. Britain's energy networks warning electricity supplies are getting tight, something usually associated with winter. Jess Ralston's from the Energy and Climate Intelligence Unit.
11: And unfortunately, across the continent, they're also experiencing this heat wave. So in France, during the last heat wave, some of their nuclear was taken offline because it was too hot to cool it.
9: The race to become the UK's first town of culture is heating up, with nearly 400 bids being whittled down to a shortlist of 15. Our political correspondent Tom Claiborne has more.
12: What does the Isle of Bute, Great Yarmouth and Pontypridd all have in common?
13: The bids are about celebrating those local stories, about those local identities, about the heritage.
12: Well, Arts Minister Ian Murray is right. They're all a step closer to bagging £3 million from the government. All these shortlisted towns will now get £60,000 as well to draw up full bids on why they deserve the top prize. Minister Murray tells us more about what these pitches should be focusing on.
13: Creation of jobs, talent pipelines, providing opportunities to young people.
12: The winners set to be announced early next year. The other two finalists will get £250,000 as well to carry out their ideas.
9: Tributes have been paid to Bonnie Tyler. The singer has died retired at the age of 75. Speaking to us ahead of her 2025 European tour, she said she still remembers what it was like to break into the mainstream.
14: Bass player who was in the local band that I was working with at the time, he said, "Bon, I think you've arrived," you know, because I was on Top of the Pops.
9: Well, dry and mostly clear tonight. Some cloud around in western areas, but a warm night for many of us. That's the latest. I'm Alex Richardson.
0: Just after seven on this Thursday evening, and it's lovely to have your company. There's another hour of wonderful classical music on the way, including our 7:30 symphony spot, where we'll hear the thrilling finale from Tchaikovsky's Serenade for Strings. But first, Peter Donohoe at the piano with the opening movement of Mozart's Piano Sonata No. 16.
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Magic Classical, the home of calming classics, where you'll hear the greatest classical music like this.

And that was Faces to the Sun by the Scottish composer Lorne Balfe from the soundtrack to the film Black Widow. If you've never seen the film, it's actually much more of a spy thriller than a typical superhero movie, as Natasha Romanoff returns to confront the people and events that shaped her life long before she became an Avenger. And if music like that is your thing, don't miss Screen Time with Charles Nove every morning at 9. It's an hour devoted to music from films, television, commercials, and even the occasional video game soundtrack. So coming up at 7:30, it's our Symphony Spotlight, the last one of the week, and it's one of my favourite pieces by Tchaikovsky. But before we get there, there's more music from Verdi, more from our birthday composer, Ottorino Respighi, and up next, the second movement of Berlioz's Symphonie Fantastique, performed by the Toronto Symphony Orchestra under the baton of Sir Andrew Davis.

0: Prelude from the Birds by Ottorini Respighi, performed by the London Symphony Orchestra, conducted by István Kertész. And as I mentioned in the first hour, today marks what would have been Respighi's 147th birthday. So we're celebrating by hearing four movements of the Birds across tonight's programme. We began in the first hour with The Dove, and now we've heard Prelude, which serves as an introduction to the whole musical aviary before each of the Birds gets its own turn in the spotlight. And we'll hear another feathered friend a little later this evening here on Magic Classical.
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One of the most famous choruses in all of opera, Da Pensiero from Verdi's Nabucco. Even if you've never seen the opera, there's a good chance you recognise that melody. It expresses the longing of the Hebrew slaves for their lost homeland. And over the years, it's come to mean much more than that, becoming a symbol of hope, freedom, and for many Italians, national identity. The chorus of La Suisse Romande, the Pro Art Chorus of Lausanne, and the Monte Carlo Philharmonic Orchestra there, conducted by Lauren Mazzal. And that brings us nicely to our 7:30 Symphony Spotlight, Tchaikovsky's Serenade for Strings. It's a piece that brings back happy memories of my time at the Purcell School of Music, where it was a regular feature in the orchestra's repertoire. The finale begins with a Russian folk tune before building to a wonderfully uplifting finish. So sit back and enjoy the finale of Tchaikovsky's Serenade for Strings.

0: A wonderful performance there from the Zurich Chamber Orchestra, led by Daniel Hope, who was also directing from the violin, in the finale of Tchaikovsky's Serenade for Strings. It's one of those pieces that never seems to lose its appeal. And interestingly, it's a work that Tchaikovsky himself was especially fond of. He originally set out to write it as a tribute to Mozart, but by the time we get to that glorious finale, it's unmistakably Tchaikovsky. Absolutely gorgeous.
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So earlier today, my colleague Tim Smith welcomed Pulitzer Prize finalist Daniel Mason to the Magic Classical Book Club to talk about his acclaimed new novel, Country People. If you've read any of Daniel's work before, you'll know he has a remarkable way of bringing both people and places vividly to life. And that really came across in the conversation. It was a fascinating interview with Daniel reflecting on his writing process, the inspirations behind his work, and why the natural world has become such an important part of his storytelling. Now, if you missed it, it's waiting for you on our Rayo app whenever you fancy a listen. So, from a best-selling novel to two unforgettable moments from the big screen.

couple of wonderful soundtracks there from two iconic films. Alan Silvestri's Feather Theme from Forrest Gump, played by Café del Mundo with the Deutsches Filmorchester Babelsberg. And that was followed by Michael Kamen conducting the London Metropolitan Orchestra with music from Band of Brothers. Just a few notes and you're right back in the story, whether it's Forrest sitting on that park bench or following the young soldiers of Easy Company as they make their way across wartime Europe. I love the way film music can do that. The news is next at 8, and afterwards there's another hour of beautiful music to enjoy. I'd love your company, so please do stay with me here on Magic Classical.

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17: The top stories this hour. On the first day of nominations, 322 Labour MPs have backed Andy Burnham to be the party's next leader. He only needs one more to guarantee no one can stand against him. Keir Starmer and Home Secretary Shabana Mahmood are among those who haven't yet given their support. The likely next Prime Minister has been speaking about the process on social media.
18: Strange thing to say, but I've just been in to nominate myself to be leader of the Labour Party. The nomination process has opened this morning, so glad to see some MPs going in. I'm still the only candidate in the race. It's all starting to feel very real.
17: Amber heat health alerts have been extended and now cover most of England. Scorching weather is expected to remain with us over the weekend. Today's seen temperatures top 34 degrees for a record-breaking eighth day this year. England's National Medical Director Frankie Swords is urging people to take precautions.
19: Avoid the hottest hours, slap on a hat, wear long loose clothes, keep well hydrated. Those are all things that can just reduce your chance of running into trouble. The heat can precipitate, you know, serious conditions. If you're at risk of a stroke, much more likely to have in very hot weather.
17: A review's found three deaths are linked to a rogue hospital consultant. Dr. Veronica Varney, who worked at St Helier Hospital in South London, told patients with lung disorders not to have flu jabs and didn't give them life-extending treatments. The family of a woman and her two children who were found dead in Bedfordshire earlier this week say they are dealing with unimaginable loss. Police suspect the children's father, Mark Schumer, of murdering all three. Catherine Zeta-Jones says singer Bonnie Tyler was an extraordinary woman with vocals to match, following her death at the age of 75. The singer, best known for Total Eclipse of the Heart, had been in hospital in Portugal since May. And to sport now, where England defender Jarrell Kwanza's World Cup could be over after he was handed a two-match ban. The defender received a red card in the win over Mexico. From Sky News, I'm Imani Rana.
20: Welcome back. I hope your Thursday evening is going well. I'm Ruth Fisher, and I'm so pleased you could join me. There's another hour of beautiful music ahead, including John Williams, Schubert, Fauré, Florence Price, and tonight's immersion piece from Humperdinck. First, though, here's the English Chamber Orchestra with Handel's Arrival of the Queen of Sheba.
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Magic Classical, the home of calming classics, where you'll hear the greatest classical music like this. And this. And this.

Violinist Randall Gusby, the soloist there with the Philadelphia Orchestra, conducted by Yannick Nezet-Sagan, in the third movement of Florence Price's first violin concerto. It's quite an extraordinary story, really. For decades, so much of Florence's music simply disappeared from view. Then, in 2009, a collection of her handwritten manuscripts were discovered in an abandoned house. It's because of that discovery we're hearing so much more of her music today, and thankfully it's now finding the audience it has always deserved. Now, while we're on the subject of favourites, this week Tim Smith has been joined by Ian Halcrow from Gretton in Northamptonshire as our listener in residence. Each morning, Ian has been choosing one piece that's especially meaningful to him and sharing the story with us. Now, if you'd like to be our next listener in residence, we'd love to hear from you. Just head to magicclassical.co.uk, fill in the short form, and who knows, you could be joining Tim on air before too long.

0: So we're marking Respighi's birthday today. So throughout the evening, we've been dipping into his delightful suite, The Birds. I always think there's a real sense of fun about this music. He seemed to have an extraordinary knack for capturing the character of each bird. And that was The Hen, performed by the London Symphony Orchestra with István Curtis conducting. Before that, a moment of pure calm from Schubert with Lang Lang at the piano with Ave Maria. Still to come this evening, music by Fauré, John Williams, and our immersion piece from Humperdinck's opera Hansel and Gretel.
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It's really lovely to have your company this evening on Magic Classical. I know there are plenty of things competing for your attention at the moment. Wimbledon, the FIFA World Cup. So if you've managed to tear yourself away for a little while and spend part of your evening with me, I thank you. It's time now for our immersion piece, a chance to switch off from everything else for a few minutes and simply enjoy one complete piece of music. Tonight it's the overture to Hansel and Gretel by the German composer Engelbert Humperdinck. It began life as a music for a play written for his sister before growing into one of the world's best loved operas. Here is Sir Colin Davis conducting the Staatskapelle Dresden.

0: The overture to Hansel and Gretel by Engelbert Humperdinck. It's rather lovely to think that one of the world's best loved operas began as a favour for his sister, who simply wanted a few songs for a family play. Somehow, that little project grew into the opera we know today. And by the way, if you are thinking, isn't Engelbert Humperdinck the singer? Yes, Arnold Dorsey adopted the composer's name as his stage name in the 1960s because his manager thought it was unforgettable. It's fair to say he was right. There's still plenty to enjoy before the news at the top of the hour, including music from John Williams and Gabrielle Fauré.
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There's always something new to discover on Magic Classical. Even when it's a composer you think you know well, there's often another story waiting to be told. John Williams has spent a lifetime creating some of cinema's most memorable themes. For many people, it's impossible to think of films such as Star Wars, Jaws, E.T., Jurassic Park, or even Schindler's List without hearing his music in your head. And now, at the age of 94, he's teamed up again with Steven Spielberg after working together for more than 50 years with Disclosure Day, marking this their 30th film together. It's a very different kind of score, quieter, more reflective, and all the more moving because of it. And this is how it all begins. This is Listen, the opening track from Disclosure.

Saxophonist Amy Dixon with the London Session Orchestra, conducted by Chris Walden, in Fauré's Pavane. Now, Fauré may have dismissed it as elegant but insignificant, but listeners have been proving him wrong ever since. More than a century later, it's still one of his most loved pieces. The news at 10 is next, and then we'll spend the final hour of the evening together with music from Delibes, Sibelius and Tchaikovsky, plus our pre-10 tenor featuring Alfie Beau. I hope you can stay with me here on Magic Classical.

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9: The top stories this hour. Labour MPs have overwhelmingly backed Andy Burnham to be their next leader. On the first day of nominations, 322 of them have lent their support. It's about 80% of the parliamentary party. Mr Burnham says he's deeply grateful. Our chief political correspondent, John Craig, says he's almost guaranteed to be the next Prime Minister.
10: He's one short of the 323 he needs to be absolutely sure no other candidate can get the required 81. Most of the cabinets are on this list, but I can't see Keir Starmer, I can't see Shabana Mahmood.
9: It's been another day of record-breaking weather. The Met Office says it's the first time ever there have been 8 days in a year where temperatures have topped 34 degrees. Meanwhile, amber heat health alerts have been extended to cover most of England. A review's found a consultant at the South London Hospital contributed to patients' irreversible lung damage and premature deaths. Dr Veronica Varney, who left St Helier Hospital in 2023, is understood to be under investigation by the General Medical Council. Charlotte's father was under her care for several years. He died after his deteriorating health went unrecognised.
11: How many patients and how many families have been left with the same question as us? About if their family member or them themselves had received better care, how many people would have recovered? And that makes me really angry and frustrated.
9: Brian Adams, Catherine Zeta-Jones and Sir Rod Stewart have led tributes to Bonnie Tyler. The total eclipse of the heart singers died in hospital in Portugal at the age of 75. Wimbledon will have an all-Czech final in the women's singles. Karolina Muchová overcame Coco Gauff and will face 21-year-old Linda Noskova. And the pound has hit a fresh year-long high against the euro. Sterling is now equal to €1.17, a level not seen since June 2025. It's also at a three-week high against the dollar. From Sky News, I'm Imani Rana.
12: Well, we've arrived at the final hour of tonight's programme, and there's still plenty of music to enjoy before we say goodnight. I'm Ruth Fisher, and coming up over the next hour, we've got our pre-10 tenor spotlight with Alfie Bow, along with music from Delibes, Tchaikovsky, and another movement from Respighi's The Birds. But let's begin with something full of energy, the famous march from Sibelius's Corellia Suite, performed by the City of Birmingham Symphony Orchestra, conducted by Sakari Aromo.
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Magic Classical, the home of calming classics, where you'll hear the greatest classical music like this.

Ferdinando Carulli's delightful rondo, performed by two of the greatest classical guitarists of the last century, Julian Bream and John Williams. They were very different musicians, but when they played together, there was a wonderful chemistry between them. Their recordings are still regarded as some of the finest ever made, and even earned them a Grammy Award. Well, as for Carulli, he wrote hundreds of pieces for the guitar at a time when the instrument was becoming hugely fashionable in Paris. And more than 200 years on, music like that still sounds wonderfully fresh. So let's stay in France now with the music of Léo Delibes. His ballet Sylvia was first performed in Paris in 1876 and so impressed Tchaikovsky that he later said he wished he'd heard it before composing Swan Lake. You'll hear why in this next movement, Les Chasseresses, The Huntresses, with its elegant energy and wonderful orchestral colour. Here are the Royal Scottish National Orchestra, conducted by Nema Yavie.

0: So we've been marking Respighi's birthday today by dipping into the birds throughout tonight's programme with a different movement in each hour. And that was the final one, The Cuckoo, performed by the London Symphony Orchestra under the baton of István Curtis. I hope you've enjoyed following the suite across the evening. And happy birthday, Respighi. On the way, Tchaikovsky, Beethoven, and a track from our album of the week by Sir Stephen Howe.
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The glorious dance of the Sugar Plum Fairy from Tchaikovsky's ballet The Nutcracker, performed there by the Vienna Philharmonic Orchestra, conducted by Herbert von Karajan. That magical sound that you can hear comes from the celesta. Now, Tchaikovsky first discovered the instrument in Paris and was so captivated by its delicate, ethereal sound that he kept it a closely guarded secret. He even secretly arranged for one to be brought back to Russia, fearing that Rimsky-Korsakov or Glazunov might use it before he had the chance to unveil it in the Nutcracker. Thankfully, he needn't have worried. The celesta is still forever associated with Sugar Plum's rather than composer rivalry. And so it's time now for our album of the week. And this week we're enjoying Sir Stephen Hough's wonderful new release, Piano Postcards, a collection of miniature piano pieces inspired by music from around the world, brought together like musical souvenirs from his travels. And he dropped into the studio this week to chat with Tim Smith about the album. If you didn't catch it, you'll find the full interview waiting for you on our Rayo app. So here's one of those musical postcards, Abrams Chassin's Prelude in E-flat minor.

0: And that was the opening movement of Beethoven's Fifth Symphony, performed by Le Concert des Nations under the baton of Jordi Savall. Despite a rather underwhelming premiere in Vienna in 1808, it's gone on to become one of the most famous pieces of music ever written. And there's still plenty more to come before the top of the hour, including the music of one of Hollywood's greatest film composers, Jerry Goldsmith. And of course, we also have our pre-ten tenor featuring Alfie Beau.
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Just ahead of our next fine melody, Charles Nove here to remind you that Magic Classical Breakfast will be rigged and ready at 7 tomorrow morning to face an oncoming Friday with musical determination and with questions of the day and screen time. Here live, atmospherics permitting on DAB, on the smart speaker, and live or later on Rayo.

The composer Jerry Goldsmith conducting the Philharmonia Orchestra with his own music there, Robert's theme from the film Lionheart. It's one of those scores that perhaps doesn't get talked about as much as Star Trek or Alien, but ask film music fans and they'll often tell you it's one of his very best. And so it's time for our pre-10 tenor spotlight with Alfie Beau. And tonight's song was written by the American musician Ron Block and has its roots in bluegrass. But Alfie has brought a very different sound to it with a performance that's simple, sincere and full of warmth. Here's A Living Prayer.

0: Alfie Beau with the Royal Liverpool Philharmonic Orchestra, conducted by John Owen Edwards, performing Ron Block's A Living Prayer. And so that's it from me tonight. Thank you for your company this evening. I hope you've enjoyed the music and managed to relax for a while. Have a peaceful night, and if the heat has other plans, don't worry, our mindfulness music will be here through the night until Charles Nove takes over from 6 tomorrow morning. From me, Ruth Fisher, sleep well and good night.
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15: The top stories this hour. On the first day of nominations, 322 Labour MPs have backed Andy Burnham to be the party's next leader. He only needs one more to guarantee no one can stand against him. Sir Keir Starmer and Home Secretary Shabana Mahmood are among those who haven't yet given their support. The likely next Prime Minister has been speaking about the process on social media.
16: Strange thing to say, but I've just been in to nominate myself to be leader of the Labour Party. The nomination process has opened this morning, so glad to see some MPs going in. I'm still the only candidate in the race. It's all starting to feel very real.
15: Officials have issued new heat health alerts as temperatures top 35 degrees in parts of the country. The third heatwave of the summer is causing transport disruption and wildfire risks. Meanwhile, a review's found 3 people died and others suffered permanent harm under the care of a consultant who gave outdated medical advice. Dr. Veronica Varney left South London's St Helier Hospital in 2023 and is understood to be under investigation by the General Medical Council. A rogue UPS worker has been jailed for 12 years for paving the way for £10 million worth of cocaine to be smuggled into the UK. Zach Archbold ensured drug parcels from the Netherlands passed undetected through the Essex depot where he worked. Bonnie Tyler has died at the age of 75. The singer has been in hospital in Portugal since May and passed away last night. Bryan Adams, Catherine Zeta-Jones and Sir Rod Stewart are among those paying tribute. She's best known for her hit Total Eclipse of the Heart. Here's her friend Susie Quattro.
17: You can't beat that, can you? I don't think there's anybody alive that doesn't love that song. Not just the song, the way she sang it. So I always say she sang it with balls. That's how you got to sing it.
15: And Olivia and Mohammed are once again the most popular baby names in England and Wales. Eliana and Stanley are also among new entries to the top 100. From Sky News, I'm Imani Rana.
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8: The top stories this hour. A total of 322 Labour MPs have formally backed Andy Burnham to be the next party leader on the first day of nominations. He's one short of the number, which guarantees no one can stand against him. More amber heat health alerts have been issued. Most of England's now covered by the warnings from the UK Health Security Agency as temperatures top 35 degrees in some places. Meanwhile, the NHS says it's facing a summer onslaught and electricity networks have asked generators for more power to meet demand. Meteorologist Joe Wheeler says such a long hot spell is rare.
9: We're talking about this as being a third heat wave, but is it? Did the heat ever actually go away? And even though things will cool down a little bit over the weekend, as we go into next week, whilst it may not still be a heatwave technically, temperatures will still be way above average.
8: A consultant at a South London hospital has been found to have contributed to patients' irreversible lung damage or premature death. Dr. Veronica Varney gave outdated or incorrect advice at St. Helier Hospital in Carshalton, where she told lung patients to avoid flu jabs. Restore Britain's leader has sparked fury by describing the 1996 Dunblane massacre as one murder. 16 primary school children and their teacher died. Rupert Lowe had been discussing the UK's strict gun laws. England defender Jarrell Quanta has been given a two-match ban for his red card against Mexico in the last 16 of the World Cup. His foul has been classed as serious foul play and tournament rules won't let England appeal the decision. Winger Bukayo Saka isn't happy with the outcome.
10: This is incredibly frustrating for us and for him the most, I'd say. It's where it is. We're not here to complain. We just need to adapt and pick a team that's ready to beat Norway.
8: And Bryan Adams, Catherine Zeta-Jones and Susie Quattro are among those paying tribute to Bonnie Tyler. The 75-year-old, famous for 80s hits like Holding Out for a Hero, died in hospital last night. From Sky News, I'm Cam Hall.
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0: 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You want something that's uplifting enough to stave off the post-lunch slump, but calm enough to help you finish the day's work in a stress-free way. Which is where I come in. I'm Tony Minviel, and weekday afternoons from 2pm is when I bring you just the right selection of music for your afternoon so you won't feel sleepy or stressy. 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
8: The top stories this hour. Andy Burnham's almost guaranteed to become the next Prime Minister after securing the backing of 322 Labour MPs in one day. He has until next Wednesday to get one more nomination, which would ensure no one can run against him. More amber heat health alerts have been issued for parts of England. The warning from the UK Health Security Agency now includes the North West and Yorkshire, as well as the Midlands and parts of the South. A&E units experienced their busiest month on record during June's heatwave. England's National Medical Director Frankie Swords is urging people to take precautions.
9: Avoid the hottest hours, slap on a hat, wear long loose clothes, keep well hydrated. Those are all things that can just reduce your chance of running into trouble. The heat can precipitate, you know, serious conditions. If you're at risk of a stroke, much more likely to have it in very hot weather.
8: Reviews found three deaths are linked to a rogue hospital consultant in South London. Dr. Veronica Varney told patients with lung disorders not to have flu jabs and didn't give them life-extending treatments. A UPS supervisor nicknamed King has been jailed for 12 years for helping smuggle £10 million worth of cocaine into the UK. Zach Archbold ensured drug parcels from the Netherlands passed through his Essex depot undetected. Catherine Zeta-Jones says Bonnie Tyler was an extraordinary woman with vocals to match following her death aged 75. The singer, best known for Total Eclipse of the Heart, had been in hospital in Portugal since May. Showbiz reporter Kelly Allen saw firsthand the power of her live performances at a charity gala.
10: It was at the Albert Hall and she performed, and I remember thinking, this is so cool, because that song, Total Eclipse of the Heart, I would sing with my friends. It's a big karaoke hit. And I got to meet her afterwards, and she was just so lovely and so happy to be there and helping a woman's charity.
8: And France have secured their place in the World Cup semi-finals with a 2-0 win against Morocco in Boston. Kylian Mbappe and Ousmane Dembele scored the goals. From Sky News, I'm Cam Hall.
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3: 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There's one for everyone. Lidl, more to value. 18 plus GB only while stocks last. 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
5: The top stories this hour. Labour MPs have overwhelmingly backed Andy Burnham to be their next leader. On the first day of nominations, 322 of them have lent their support. It's about 80% of the parliamentary party. Mr. Burnham says he's deeply grateful. Our chief political correspondent, John Craig, says he's almost guaranteed to be the next Prime Minister.
6: He's one short of the 323 he needs to be absolutely sure. No other candidate can get the required 81. Most of the cabinets are on this list, but I can't see Keir Starmer. I can't see Shabana Mahmood.
5: The Met Office says it's recorded 8 days in a year where temperatures have topped 34 degrees Celsius for the first time. Amber heat health alerts have been extended to cover most of England. A review's found a consultant at a South London hospital contributed to patients' irreversible lung damage and premature deaths. Dr. Veronica Varney, who left St. Helier Hospital in 2023, is understood to be under investigation by the General Medical Council. Charlotte's father was under her care for several years. He died after his deteriorating health went unrecognised.
7: How many patients and how many families have been left with the same question as us about if their family member or them themselves had received better care, how many people would have recovered? And that makes me really angry and frustrated.
5: The leader of Restore Britain's angered victims' families by describing the Dunblane massacre as one murder. Rupert Lowe was speaking on the Joe Rogan podcast. 16 children and a teacher were killed in the attacks 30 years ago. Bryan Adams, Catherine Zeta-Jones and Sir Rod Stewart have lent tributes to Bonnie Tyler. The total eclipse of the heart singers died in hospital in Portugal at the age of 75. And the first team through to the World Cup semi-finals has been confirmed. France secured their place with a 2-0 win against Morocco in Boston. From Sky News, I'm Cam Hall.
4: The magic of classical music.
8: This is Magic Classical.